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JoJo here, and your benefits package may include a work week you've never counted. 10 minutes in the bathroom per day adds up to about roughly 42 hours, so like 250 working days, and those breaks are paid. That's more.

0: this winning weekend. 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Let's play hockey! 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

JoJo on 93X, and I see the McRib could be back on November 2nd. I heard heart disease is coming back, too. Anyway, Breaking Ben right now.

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3: If you are the type of person who pays more attention to their cell phone than the company around you, say you're at someone's house or you're at a bar, doesn't matter. If you're the type that isn't all the way present, you're constantly fingering your phone while you're in a social situation, you are, this is the new word, you are a fubber.
4: I told my wife she was fubbing one of our friends the other day.
3: You want to call your wife out for being a fubber?
4: Yeah, she fubbed this person's brains out, and I had to call her out on it. Like, hey, you know what, you're totally buried in your phone. She's got a big thing going on at work right now, so it's been keeping her busy. But I'm like, hey, we're out with these folks. Maybe you should put the phone down.
3: What was so important on your wife's cellular telephone?
4: It was work-related, so it wasn't like she was like on TikTok or something, but...
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6: Hers is too, but I'm like, didn't you knock off at 5?
5: Right. Yeah, exactly. I do say the same thing.
6: You can't be responding to people after 5 to get used to it.
3: Yeah, see, I'm glad you said that, C. William Miles, because we have to stop using that as an excuse. If we want to be part of the anti-technology movement, you make that decision on your own. But if you want to be part of the movement, we have to stop saying that. We say that all the time, don't we? Well, yeah, I did send a text or I did send an email, but it was for work.
4: But people lose their fubbing minds if you don't get back to them, even if it's outside of normal work.
5: Yeah. Well,
3: let them lose their fubbing minds.
6: You got to set the tone right at the beginning.
3: What the fub do you care? You've been working at this company for 30 fubbing years already.
6: Fub that guy.
3: Yeah. Fub all of them.
6: Fub all of them.
4: Fub you.
6: Fub you. And fub you.
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The design is meant to provide a comforting sensation, but also supposed to support the head and upper body. It's literally shaped like tits. Stress relief without the stressors. I know a few needy men who could use

0: spooky season, so we want to get the ass entered for your chance to win tickets to the Dead End Hayride, Minnesota's most terrifying haunted hayride. 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
2: We got another fishing story from Chronic Masturbator. Sorry, Chronic Shower Masturbator Jesus. It sounds like he's had some adventures.
3: In the shower.
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3: In the shower, certainly.
2: 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Here he says they were on Vermilion. Tiny little Lund, surrounded by everyone in their $100,000 Ranger boats. Sure. From what he says here, he and his dad, in that little Lund, were trolling. And there were some slap-asses who were kind of cutting into line, you know what I mean? Once you get a series of boats kind of trolling around the same island, there's an unwritten rule that you stay in your formation, right? No line cutting. He said a couple of peckerheads in these $100,000 boats were cutting into line. His dad said something. The guy in the Ranger said something. Chronic Shower Masturbator Jesus says, next thing you know, we go to shore so the two of them can have a fist fight.
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JoJo on Minnesota's 93X. And this dude is so damn funny. I found him on TikTok Live, and now I watch his show every damn night. It's called The Brendan Larson Show, and I heard that he has 9 different characters for the spooky season. So in Minnesota, that would air for us at like

It's 93X with JoJo, and a so-called unexplained bulge was allegedly 10 birds in a man's underwear at the Miami airport. See, if he had, like, stopped at 9, it would have been kind of believable.

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2: Mediocre Machinist Jesus texted in to say he's 28 years old. He hasn't been to the dentist since he was 13. He says, I'm going in this Friday for a couple of five fillings that I need. I am getting anxious as all balls as the days near. I hate the dentist. Yeah, hell, there's a lot of yous out there. I was nervous about it, too, after not going to the dentist for 20 years. I was nervous about it, too. You're going to be fine. I'm actually pretty relaxed over there now. 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

It's JoJo on 93X, and I see a French inventor created an unusual supplement called Pilipet, I think. Anyway, after a unpleasant dinner with friends, it inspired him to find a way to make intestinal gas smell better. The capsules contain plant-based ingredients, including fennel, seaweed, botanical extracts, and with different versions, marketing farts to smell like chocolates or roses.

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0: Ah, okay. 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

So a Florida woman was arrested after sending her ex-boyfriend a booby-trapped package designed to explode feces onto whoever opened it. She deserves a trophy.

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the Minnesota Wild pulled through last night, Saturday, and beat Florida Panthers 4-1. Next game will be at 7 o'clock, puck drop against the Golden Knights.

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0: I'm never awake for the half-assed morning show because I like to sleep. It's like being dead without the commitment. But Josh, Nick, Dana, and Ashley got you on your daily dose of stupid news and sports with Randy Shaver. So you don't have to miss a damn show again by listening to the half-assed morning show on demand, sponsored by Standard Heating and Air Conditioning. 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
1: If you are the type of person who pays more attention to their cell phone than the company around you, say you're at someone's house or you're at a bar, doesn't matter. If you're the type that isn't all the way present, you're constantly fingering your phone while you're in a social situation, you are, this is the new word, you are a fubber.
2: I told my wife she was fubbing one of our friends the other day.
1: You want to call your wife out for being a fubber?
2: Yeah, she fubbed this person's brains out, and I had to call her out on it. Like, hey, you know what, you're totally buried in your phone. She's got a big thing going on at work right now, so it's been keeping her busy. But I'm like, hey, we're out with these folks. Maybe you should put the phone down.
1: What was so important on your wife's cellular telephone?
2: It was work-related, so it wasn't like she was like on TikTok or something, but...
3: Yeah, my husband's is always work, though, so I can't like get too mad about it, I guess, because I'm like...
4: Hers is too, but I'm like, didn't you knock off at 5?
3: Right. Yeah, exactly. I do say the same thing.
4: You can't be responding to people after 5 to get used to it.
1: Yeah, see, I'm glad you said that, C. William Miles, because we have to stop using that as an excuse. If we want to be part of the anti-technology movement, you make that decision on your own. But if you want to be part of the movement, we have to stop saying that. We say that all the time, don't we? Well, yeah, I did send a text or I did send an email, but it was for work.
2: But people lose their fubbing minds if you don't get back to them, even if it's outside of normal work.
3: Yeah. Well,
1: let them lose their fubbing minds.
4: You got to set the tone right at the beginning.
1: What the fub do you care? You've been working at this company for 30 fubbing years already.
4: Fub that guy.
1: Yeah. Fub all of them. Fub all of them.
2: Fub you.
4: Fub you. And fub you.
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2: 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Here's what's up. 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
1: We got another fishing story from Chronic Masturbator. Sorry, Chronic Shower Masturbator Jesus. It sounds like he's had some adventures.
2: In the shower.
1: What's that?
2: In the shower, certainly.
1: In the shower and out on the fishing boat. Here he says they were on Vermilion. Tiny little Lund, surrounded by everyone in their $100,000 Ranger boats. Sure. From what he says here, he and his dad, in that little Lund, were trolling. And there were some slap-asses who were kind of cutting into line, you know what I mean? Once you get a series of boats kind of trolling around the same island, there's an unwritten rule that you stay in your formation, right? No line cutting. He said a couple of peckerheads in these $100,000 boats were cutting into line. His dad said something. The guy in the Ranger said something. Chronic Shower Masturbator Jesus says, next thing you know, we go to shore so the two of them can have a fist fight.
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15: When is the last time you sat down and read a book just for the fun of it? Well, according to researchers at University College London, leisure reading has been on the decline here in the United States for the last 20 years. But a quiet movement is pushing back. Silent book clubs and reading parties, where people gather just to sit together and read. Now, the payoff goes far beyond a good story. Research shows that reading once a week or more is linked to a lower risk of cognitive decline as we age. It also eases anxiety and stress, improves sleep, even builds empathy. One study tied more reading to a longer life. So, how do you start? Take a tip from the kids. Follow your curiosity, read whatever grabs your attention, and don't set a quota. The joy is the whole point. Try trading 10 minutes of doom scrolling for 10 minutes of a book. I'm Dr. Sanjay Gupta, helping you live a better life.

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1: One. Words Are Worthless is about trying to save the person you love while realizing you can't live without them either way. Two. It's from the band's debut album, Afterglow, which has over 500 million

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1: Mediocre Machinist Jesus texted in to say he's 28 years old. He hasn't been to the dentist since he was 13. He says, I'm going in this Friday for a couple of five fillings that I need. I am getting anxious as all balls as the days near. I hate the dentist. Yeah, hell, there's a lot of yous out there. I was nervous about it, too, after not going to the dentist for 20 years. I was nervous about it, too. You're going to be fine. I'm actually pretty relaxed over there now. I don't really get too nervous about anything.
2: Same here. I feel for folks that are very apprehensive about it or get uncomfortable. I mean, they have that sedation dentistry. There's a place by me that's the majority of what they do.
1: You walk in, they hit you in the, as you're saying, hello, I have a 3 o'clock. They hit you in the jugular with a trank dart. You see stars, you feel warm, and then you wake up and the procedure is over. You feel a little bit of warmth.
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2: 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But this is more legit.
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1: If you are the type of person who pays more attention to their cell phone than the company around you, say you're at someone's house or you're at a bar, doesn't matter. If you're the type that isn't all the way present, you're constantly fingering your phone while you're in a social situation, you are, this is the new word, you are a fubber.
2: I told my wife she was fubbing one of our friends the other day.
1: You want to call your wife out for being a fubber?
2: Yeah, she fubbed this person's brains out, and I had to call her out on it. Like, hey, you know what, you're totally buried in your phone. She's got a big thing going on at work right now, so it's been keeping her busy. But I'm like, hey, we're out with these folks. Maybe you should put the phone down.
1: What was so important on your wife's cellular telephone?
2: It was work-related, so it wasn't like she was like on TikTok or something, but...
3: Yeah, my husband's is always work, though, so I can't like get too mad about it, I guess, because I'm like...
4: Hers is too, but I'm like, didn't you knock off at 5?
3: Right. Yeah, exactly. I do say the same thing.
4: You can't be responding to people after 5 to get used to it.
1: Yeah, see, I'm glad you said that, C. William Miles, because we have to stop using that as an excuse. If we want to be part of the anti-technology movement, you make that decision on your own. But if you want to be part of the movement, we have to stop saying that. We say that all the time, don't we? Well, yeah, I did send a text or I did send an email, but it was for work.
2: But people lose their fubbing minds if you don't get back to them, even if it's outside of normal work.
3: Yeah. Well,
1: let them lose their fubbing minds.
4: You got to set the tone right at the beginning.
1: What the fub do you care? You've been working at this company for 30 fubbing years already.
4: Fub that guy.
1: Yeah. Fub all of them.
4: Fub all of them.
2: Fub you.
4: Fub you. And fub you.
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8: A better life with Dr. Sanjay Gupta.
9: Would it surprise you to learn that how early your kid gets on social media might predict whether or not they try drugs or alcohol? Researchers at UCSF followed kids ages 9 to 16 for 4 years. The ones who got on social media early and heavily, defined as 3 or more hours per day, were far more likely to start experimenting. Nearly 17 times the odds of trying marijuana, 14 times the odds of trying tobacco. That was compared with kids who use little or no social media. Now, this is a study that shows a link, not causation. But think about what they're seeing here. One review found about 3/4 of substance content online actually paints it in a positive light. So talk with your kids early, before you're facing a potential problem. Do your best to fill their time with things that they love, away from their devices. I'm Dr. Sanjay Gupta, helping you live a better life.
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0: here we are. There you are. Here we are. Oh, we still have the stench of Wisconsin all over our bodies. Fresh from our trip to Turtle Lake Casino. Welcome to the traditional in-studio Monday issue of the 93X Half-Fast Morning Show. But Jesus, that doesn't matter how many times I washed myself. I still had the... Oh, God. Everybody made it out of there all right, huh?
1: We did, yeah.
0: That's good.
1: That was fun.
0: You had a good time?
1: Yeah, got late. Got late, but it was fun.
0: How late were you out?
1: Well, I dropped you off at, what, a little before 11?
0: Oh, which is late for right, me. Right. Friday night, you drove home.
1: I did, yeah.
0: Jesus, criminy. Yeah, I suppose, yeah, 11 o'clock's pretty late.
1: For us at this stage.
0: Yeah, absolutely.
1: But, you know, not just for us. It was cleared out when we left. There was just a couple people left in the bar, and those were our coworkers, really.
2: Yeah.
1: Our sales and promotions department.
0: They're tough. They're a tough crowd. They don't say die as easily as Cubby and I.
1: No.
0: I'm glad we all made it home. Appreciate all you folks who came all the way out there to see our very first afternoon broadcast. We got it done without any grand catastrophes. Does that mean I want to do it again? No. I'm just happy we were able to live to tell the tale. You know what I mean?
1: Yeah, you're right. There wasn't anything real bad that happened.
0: It's like all
2: there
0: of
2: might
0: our...
2: Be, it might be coming, and it might be my fault.
0: What do you mean?
2: Because I woke up Saturday morning really sick. Like, I was
0: specifically talking about the broadcast.
2: Yeah, I know. That's what I mean.
0: What did you do?
2: Like, I'm talking about the people that were at the broadcast, and they might be coming down with an illness this week now. Because my son was sick last week, and... I mean, he got sick on, like, Monday, so I figured I was good. I didn't catch it. I was feeling fine. Everyone in our house was fine. I woke up Saturday morning at the hotel room with a really bad fever.
0: But now you're sick?
2: Yeah. I mean, it's been 2 days, but I think I'm doing better.
1: Are you sure you weren't just hungover on
2: Saturday? Yeah, I'm sure. Yeah, I took my temp. I had a bad fever.
0: Okay, well, glad you came into work.
2: Well, no, I don't think I'm contagious anymore.
0: All right.
1: Wisco male nurse Jesus said, when I said it got late, he thought I was bragging that I got laid. He thought I said I got laid.
0: No.
1: Well, you did. And he said, like, of course you did. You came to Wisconsin. Yeah, everybody gets laid in Wisconsin.
0: Open your ears, for Christ's sake.
1: No, late.
0: It got late. Yeah, I mean, it's like all of our on-location broadcasts. They're never as bad as we anticipate they're going to be. But that does not mean I want to ever do it again. I just, I'd rather just be sitting right here. Will it happen again? Of course it will.
1: Yeah, it'll happen. I'd imagine we'll go back.
0: We'll go back.
1: It was a lot of fun.
0: They talk us into it every friggin' time. I'm glad you had such a great time.
1: Yeah, I think it's cool that it was just all one long event. Versus
2: a
1: bunch of breaks in between. It was cool. Just you get a little more time to talk to everybody and just kind of move around and see more folks.
0: Oh, the gambling and the beer drinking and the storytelling. Yeah, it was a hell of a Friday night.
1: The people I talked to, including some people in my family, were all up. People were making money that night. That was cool. I know a buddy of yours did real well. At least when we left, he was doing real well.
0: I only talked to one individual about... how they were doing out on the tables. Just one. And that individual was doing very, very well. So you say everyone you talked to was winning.
1: Yeah, my daughter was winning.
2: You must not have talked to me about it.
1: Oh, you weren't winning?
2: No. No, and I usually have, like, dumb luck at casinos or when it comes to gambling. Like, it pisses people off because I'll sit down at a slot machine and I'll... hit like random buttons and then I'll hit bet twice and I'll win $200 and they're like, screw you a-hole. But this year I lost quite a bit.
1: I didn't see you and Dana after the broadcast. I don't think I saw you guys at all.
2: I had to go pump and then I came back and I was a month.
3: I had to go pump too.
1: Oh, I bet you did.
3: Different kind, but
0: man.
1: Yeah, people are saying they're surprised you remember after the anything about the show, Ashley. You had a couple.
2: Really?
1: Yeah.
0: Yeah, why were you so drunk?
1: Yeah.
2: I don't know. I didn't think I was.
0: Oh, God.
2: Unless somebody, like, roofied me, or I miscounted my drinks.
1: I don't know.
0: I met some nice people, some very interesting people. Maybe the most interesting would be a guy that I jawjack with who is famous for having 6 heart attacks in one day.
1: Holy heck.
2: Oh,
1: coach.
3: That's more than average.
1: How is he doing? I mean, does he look like he's in some trouble?
4: He was still sitting there drinking beer and chewing Copenhagen with the rest of us there. He was still hanging around the bar when you and I left. No, he's fine. I mean, it wasn't a good thing that happened that day. I think that's a world record, far as I know. And takes a few medications now and this and that. But
1: How long ago was it? I'm sorry if you already said.
4: I don't remember when he said this happened recently.
1: Man.
4: Six in a day.
1: That's terrifying.
4: Yeah, you know.
1: My grandma survived six, but she spread it out over a series of years.
4: Yeah, a lot of folks spread that out over decades. This guy got her done in a 24-hour period. And there were some other... one of the more interesting people we got a chance to meet has texted in this morning already. If you were listening to Friday's afternoon broadcast, you may have heard us going back and forth with a sumbitch by the name of Bovine Semen Slinging Jesus.
1: He was great.
4: What's the word that I should use, Josh? He inseminates cattle for a living. He's texted
1: in
4: already.
1: It's the family business, right?
4: Family business.
1: What he said?
4: Yeah, passed it on. His old man passed a business on to him, and he'll take it from here. What did he say now? He texted in this morning saying thanks for a great time in Turtle Lake. He said, I am doing the Sphincter Symphony this morning with gusto and a smile on my face, thinking about the laughs made with the Brotherhood on Friday. Very nice young man.
1: Yeah, he made it better. He was awesome.
4: Mm-hmm.
1: I'd love to meet him again. Hopefully, if we go back there, he'll show up.
4: Maybe he'd be happy to give you a tour of the insemination room.
1: I guess I'd go.
4: The insemination barn.
1: Might be a little grossed out.
4: Maybe all of his property is one giant insemination barn. Maybe you'd have to go out there and find out yourself as a hired hand.
1: No, I'm not going to do anything with my hands. Maybe I'll shovel something, or wait, I don't even know if I want to do something like that.
4: He was just hired hand. What is that? Eagles, Tequila Sunrise, maybe? Anyway, which song is it where the Eagles talk about he was just a hired hand? Anyway, I'll get back to you on that. Yeah, he was an interesting dude with an interesting gig. So there you go. We made it out of there.
1: I'm trying to think if there was anything negative. And honestly, I can't come up with anything.
2: No, me either.
4: Except for the fact that Ashley was absolutely hammered.
1: A little drunk.
4: Yeah.
2: Whatever.
1: Ashley got a little drunk. But, you know, a couple of our coworkers did.
4: Well, it was a special occasion.
1: Yeah, it was.
4: It was a special occasion.
1: It's a free pass.
4: Tell us about this deal, Josh, that you found on the internet. What is this you found about Amazon calling folks out for having a flat ass and no friends?
1: Yeah, it's kind of fun.
2: I was so excited for it because everybody else's seemed so good and mine was so boring.
1: Oh, was yours boring?
2: And now I'm convinced everyone else is just photoshopping.
1: Oh, you think so?
2: Because like mine was not even like kind of cool.
4: Well, we haven't even explained this yet. Yeah. What is this thing? You found it on the internet?
1: So, I mean, everybody knows the internet's collecting information about you, right?
4: Oh, by God, they are.
1: And Amazon, based on like your search history, your purchase history, they develop a little profile about you.
4: Sure.
1: And you can look at it now, where before it wasn't necessarily something you could take a look at. You could see what recommends, and every once in a while it recommends something, you're like, hey, why would it recommend that? That's kind of unflattering. But some of the things people are finding out is Amazon will say you have a flat buttocks, or you cuss when scared, kind of based on things you've purchased. And it's weird that Amazon would make these assumptions.
4: They come up with these weird conclusions based on your search history and your purchases.
1: Yeah, things like does not trust people easily, cannot keep plants alive, has no friends.
4: Are these just jokes that they're throwing in the mix just for fun, or they've really come to these conclusions on different people?
2: I guess some of them make sense because some people will look up very specific things like pants for flat butt.
4: Oh, really?
2: Sure, people have looked up that exact thing.
4: I didn't know there was a brand.
2: So I guess that makes sense.
4: I should look up pants for a flat ass.
2: Especially now that Amazon uses so much AI, so they, if you like, look up a more specific question like that, like I don't know, like I said, pants for a flat butt and maybe into small waist and short legs. Now that it has all that like cool AI feature, it can actually like narrow it down and find you that correct
4: stuff. Interesting that you can search. First things first, I had no idea they made pants, slacks, specific for flat asses and short legs and things like that. What did Amazon, how did they sum you up, Josh? What did they say to you about your buying habits and your overall profile?
1: Kind of like Ashley said, mine was mostly boring, but there's a couple things on there that caught my attention.
4: Letter buck.
1: Like, maintains lawn and garden.
4: Okay, do you buy a lot of products?
1: Not really.
2: Okay. Probably, you browse, you look at.
4: You browse a lot. Well, you must have browsed the hell out of the flamethrower before you bought it.
1: Maybe that's part of it.
4: Technically,
1: that was a recent purchase.
4: That's a garden or lawn product.
1: I bought a couple things.
4: You must look at zero-turn mowers with your sick obsession with zero-turn mowers, even though we all know you'll never pull the trigger because they're too cheap.
1: I look at Lano and see what they've got. Lano.
4: Okay, so you don't look for those things on Amazon.
1: No.
4: Maybe you feel like that might be some unfair profiling.
1: I mean, sure, I do maintain my lawn and garden, but I thought that's not something that would come to mind first.
4: No, I would think they'd call you out for being some type of a techie dork, but that's me assuming that you buy tech products off of Amazon. I don't know if you do.
1: I do some.
4: You do?
1: And it does mention that. That's one of them. Let me skip down to, where does it have a couple things like that? Values acoustic treatments for home spaces, for home studio. Works with audio recording equipment.
4: Well, wait a minute. It sounds nerdy, but you do have like a padded room for broadcasting. How would you say it?
1: Well, I just use it for recording.
4: You have
1: a little home studio.
4: What do they call it, though?
2: Soundboards and stuff up there.
1: Acoustic treatment.
4: Yeah, well, give us a dummy version.
2: I think that's the best. Yeah, like acoustical ceilings and walls and.
1: It's like sound deadening treatment.
4: There you go. Sound deadening. Yes, you have those things on the walls of one of your rooms where you record commercials and whatnot.
1: Cycles recreationally. Now, that one cracked me up.
4: Cycles?
1: As you guys know, I bought a bike a few years ago. Oh. I've used it twice.
4: Bicycle.
2: Oh, that's good.
1: I've used it two times. Gradually. Now, this one I don't get either. Gradually expanding area rug collection and favors boho style. I don't even know what boho style is.
4: Now, is it possible that do you and your wife both shop Amazon from the same device?
1: So we do. So there's a couple things coming up that has to be that. Like one of them is shops from women's department.
4: Okay.
1: And I thought, hey, I don't buy any women's clothes.
4: No, as far as
1: I forgot my wife buys a lot of stuff.
4: All right. And does she buy rugs as well?
1: She has bought some rugs.
4: There you go.
1: Has a truck. Systematically renovating home with coordinated finishes. Follows Minnesota Viking football.
4: Wow, I mean, they have all of this to say to you.
1: Yeah, there's one on, the last one I'm going to read you, that one concerns me. Consistently maintains dog care routine.
4: Good for you.
1: Has a focus on hydration. I do buy my water bottles from Amazon.
4: Wow.
1: Reads thriller novels.
4: So a lot of this must be legit then. I mean, they really are picking apart things that you buy often.
2: Oh, it's definitely like, mine is all very, very accurate.
4: Yeah. You buy what kind of novels?
1: Thriller novels.
4: Which is true.
1: That's true.
4: Yeah,
1: I go through those like crazy.
4: Yeah.
1: And this one I don't understand. Has his own place, but recently moved out of his mom's place. That's not true.
4: No. Oh, but wait a minute. You've had young people in your life recently buy their first apartments and whatnot, right?
1: But they've got their own accounts.
4: Okay, so I was just going to ask, have you bought them things like dressers and things like that, like to help them in their first venture into living on their own?
1: I think what this is up until the last few months, we really haven't had any furniture. We have aside from bedroom furniture, a kitchen table, we have one couch. So we have no real furniture, and I just started buying some furniture you can assemble.
4: So they're assuming that you're a young kid who's out on his own. Yeah.
1: That's kind of embarrassing at 51. They're like, well, if he doesn't have any furniture, he must have just moved out of mom's place.
4: Kind of a mama's boy, this one, they're saying, over there at Amazon. Well, okay, so it doesn't sound like any kind of just a joke. You know, they're truly following your habits.
2: They're trying really hard.
1: So people are wondering how to do it. So if you've got the app, the Amazon app, again, we're talking about, at the little guy at the bottom, right, that looks like a person, you click on that, and then you click on About You on your account. And then it has your shopping preferences, and it It talks about like some of the brands I usually buy and things like that.
4: Josh, just for the record, boho style is short for bohemian style.
1: Okay. I knew that from HGTV.
4: Carpeting.
2: Oh, yeah.
4: Carpeting.
1: But I don't know what
2: boho
1: that looks
2: style
1: like.
2: Rugs.
4: All right, well, what did they say about you, Ashley? You do a lot of shopping on Amazon.
2: It says where I'm likely to live, which I hope that they would get that down because they have my address, that I have a toddler around 1 year old.
4: I was going to say, for certain, they know that you have a baby, and maybe they'll say something about vape rods and underwear.
2: A lot of it is what I prefer to eat. Kitchen tools. I prefer whole foods. It says I prioritize organic ingredients for my cooking. That kind of made me feel pretty good about myself.
1: Would you say that's true?
2: Yeah.
4: Is that where you buy your underwears?
2: Yep.
4: Really? I just took a guess.
2: No, geez. Okay. I don't know when the last time I bought underwear was, to be honest.
4: Oh. Sorry, I blew up.
2: Kind of one of those weird people that don't really wear it. And then it says, like, has a cat, has a dog, likely has a garage. I don't know what I... to give them that
1: mine
2: impression.
1: Said that too. Yeah, I don't get that either.
2: The one, I guess there's one thing on here that makes me kind of laugh. Where was it? Of course not. Oh yeah, likely prefers bagels as a breakfast item. That just kind of made me smile. It's like, yeah, I have a bagel every morning.
5: You sure
2: right.
5: do.
2: You're right.
1: Do you buy your bagels from Amazon?
2: Yeah, sometimes. Actually, a lot of times I do the whole 365. Or, yeah, the Whole Foods order from Amazon.
4: Bagels, babies, and the like.
2: Yep, there's some pork on there, too. They talk about how I like pork.
4: Yeah, everybody likes pork. I've only had one brief love affair with Amazon, and it wasn't, like, my own account. I used, I believe, my wife's account. It was, I had it in my head, Josh, for a stretch of time that... I wanted all these old albums on CD, you know, that I had lost cassette tapes, you know, over the years, some of my favorite records. I wasn't satisfied with just having this music on my phone, you know, on what do they call it, Spotify, right?
1: Right.
4: I want the actual record. I want the CD. I want the lyrics. I want the, you know, the inner sleeve. So I did buy quite a few compact discs off of Amazon a couple years ago. That's the only profile they could make of me because I've never purchased anything other than that.
1: I know what you're saying because I got it different, but I got into buying books versus just reading them on like a tablet.
4: So, you want to have the real schmear in front of you.
1: For a while, I liked everything digital just so I don't like having things, but now I kind of get into that.
4: Well, that's kind of an interesting deal right there.
1: Yeah, I was surprised on, like I said, on some of those. Got a little surprised, but some of it really is a lot of information on there.
2: I mean, I knew they were, like, recording that themselves. I didn't know that I could access it. That's pretty sweet.
1: Yeah, I think it's new. At least that's the way some articles were making it seem that...
4: Well, yeah, you've purchased a wide variety of items there off of Amazon.
1: Yeah, I've had the account forever.
4: Nice.
2: I absolutely love Amazon. I asked my husband, like, a week or two ago if... because we both love when we get an Amazon package. And I said, maybe we should just, like, start buying something every day. Like, whether, like, it could even be something small that's only, like, you know, $2 or something. Just so that we have that happiness every day.
1: Some people do.
4: I haven't had much experience. My brief run with Amazon was a positive one. I mean, they had what I was looking for, and they got it to me quick. I got no problem with those people, except for that sumbitch who showed up at my house at 4 o'clock in the morning last week.
1: That'll scare somebody.
4: That scared the hell out of me.
2: Sometimes it freaks me out how fast they can get stuff delivered.
1: It's pretty impressive.
2: I'm like, oh, wait a minute.
4: At least I think that was Amazon. The fear, the horror of the whole experience. I may be misremembering some things. So there you go. All right, cool. Let us know... let us know any more profiling they do of you in the future. Some of it sounded a little unfair, but it sounds like you're not too hurt by it.
1: Now, for the record, I've moved out of my mom's place a long time ago. And my penis isn't as small as Amazon would lead me to believe.
4: Penis? What did they say about your penis?
1: It said something about likely can't please wife has small penis.
4: They did not say that.
1: They did say that. That was the first thing it said. Wife never had orgasm from your small penis.
4: I've always told you to stop hating your penis. I know it was something that you were taught with your Catholic upbringing, but I've been trying to convince you to get over that for decades.
1: I'm trying to. But there's so many things about it I don't like.
4: Wow, here we go. Checking text messages this morning here. 651-551-9393. That's the Luther Kia Bloomington text line. We've got a listener out there who's texted in. And, boy, they accomplished something over the weekend. I wouldn't sign up for this if you put a machete to my jugular vein, but that's just how I'm wired. Good morning. I just wanted to share that I ran my first ultra marathon this weekend.
1: Whoa. Is that like the 50 mile, do they say?
4: It says here, 50 miles.
1: Oh, that's insane.
4: And they got her done in under 11 hours. I hit a mental wall from miles 30 to 40, and the only thing that got me through was the half-assed podcast. Thank you for all your conversations and stupid humor. You helped me finish. Well, I'll help you finish. By God, I will. An ultra marathon.
2: I'm really glad we were able to help with that,
4: We played a small role in it, Cubby.
1: Well, it's very nice of him to say, or her to say. I'm looking for a new car, and like just searching the
4: on Amazon?
1: No, not Amazon. Can you buy a car on Amazon?
4: I don't know.
1: I guess I should look.
4: I know you can buy an old copy of the Scorpions record Love at First Sting, and a couple of old Van Halen, Kiss, and Ozzy Osbourne records. I don't know about a car.
1: But so this person ran 50 miles.
4: 50.
1: In my search radius, I think I have my search radius set to 20 miles. The idea of driving further than 20 miles to look for a car is miserable to me. But that person over doubled it running.
4: You wouldn't drive.
1: All right, I'm gonna open up that search radius.
4: You wouldn't drive half of that.
1: No, I'm not even joking. Over 20 miles, that's silly.
4: It's a long ways to go. All right, what else is going on around here?
1: Boy, there's really not too much. I mean, everything that was big in our work lives is over at this point. The Creed concert.
4: You know what?

0: Turtle Lake was like the bow on a very active summer, and now we can finally chill a little bit.
1: So far, so good.
0: Yeah, I'm cool with that. That's a good feeling. I didn't spend much time watching yesterday's football game. I don't know if you want to go one way or the other on that.
1: Well, it was encouraging. Our offense looked like they're starting to figure things out.
0: Okay.
1: So, yeah, definitely, that was a pretty fun game.
0: We'll talk to Randy Shaver and Brad Ryder at 7:30. And a listener texted in about broadcasting in the afternoon. Okay, last Friday at Turtle Lake was our first ever afternoon broadcast. And more or less, here it is. You've talked in the past, a listener says, about wanting to change the morning show to an afternoon show. Yeah, we've had those conversations on and off air. Especially Josh and I, we've been here so effing long that we have talked about, we've done enough mornings. Can we switch this pig to an afternoon show? And then we, you know, we love the idea for one day, and then the next day we think, I don't know about that, and this, you know, maybe Ashley and Dana, you guys can do the morning show, Josh would have, and Josh and I would have, we've talked all kinds of things. But the question is, now that you've done an afternoon show, would you take that gig if you had the opportunity? Love the hours. I really can't say one way or the other if we'd commit to that for real. There's what do you call it in the business? How do folks say it? There's pros and cons to both.
1: Yeah,
0: pros and cons to both. I don't know.
1: After that, I was kind of leaning back towards mornings.
0: Really?
1: Yeah.
0: Why?
1: I don't know. Maybe just because it was new. I don't like change necessarily. You know, I wouldn't mind.
0: You and I are similar in that way.
1: I mean, we still show up, kind of get ready for the show, do the show, and then, you know, go home. But hey, maybe the sleeping in would make a difference. It just felt weird. Felt weird to me.
0: We wish we could give you more of an answer there, but we've hemmed and hawed about this forever. The most embarrassing thing would be to switch to afternoons, and it just bombs, and then we have to come right back to this. You know what I'm talking about?
1: That is a fear.
0: Goodbye, mornings. You know, we'd probably have some big, overblown farewell broadcast. Goodbye, mornings. We did it for 30 years. We're moving on to the afternoons. We're going to walk into the sunset and finish our career in the afternoon. And then after a month, the bosses say, this is going nowhere.
2: It's like 10 listeners.
0: There's nobody out there. Mm-hmm. And then we got to start up, come right back to this 3 a.m. crap, and then maybe rather just gut this nightmare out than switch to the afternoon and then have that fail horribly and then have to come right back to
1: Yeah, that's kind of how I'm feeling.
0: I don't friggin' know. I don't know. But thank you for asking. All right, there you go. You might as well get headed that away. Like I said, Shaver and Ryder are going to be part of the process a little bit later. We will talk about the Vikings and all kinds of other. I bet you cheeseheads are going sideways this morning with the Brewers winning game one of the. But our first task will be hitting up that stupid news report. We'll have that when we come back on the half-assed morning show.
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5: Weather today, another warm one, high about 81 degrees before the fall-like temperatures return tomorrow and can stay that way the rest of the week. 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
2: Stupid news on the half-assed morning show.
12: Here we are. Ah, man. Stupid news report, huh? First of the week?
13: Get some.
12: Fair enough. Yeah, get some. Prepare yourself for something brand new here. At least this is brand new to me. And I hope you have the same excited experience. Because when I first read this, I was very excited. For most of us, when we hear someone say STD out loud, it'll make you backpedal a little bit, won't it, Cubby?
13: Yeah, it will. You'll think twice.
12: That's only natural. When you hear STD, you flinch a little bit. You back off.
13: Or I can't imagine what it'd be like if a doctor says that about you. Like, oh, man, you got an STD?
12: Yeah, I thought I had a couple cooking years ago, but...
13: I caught a urinary tract infection from sexual intercourse.
14: I heard those can be quite painful.
13: It sucked. I bet you pee blood.
14: Oh,
13: you think you're dying.
12: Razor blades.
14: That's
12: hurts.
14: Not what you want to pee. You don't want to pee blood.
13: It hurts so much.
12: One of the fellers I know that caught that urinary tract infection, he said it was like razor blades, son.
13: It went to my kidneys.
12: It settled down into your kidneys?
13: That hurt quite a bit.
12: STD. Wait till you get a load of this here. You got to hear about this new flavor of STD that's whipping its way from town to town. with this new style of STD, you should know, first off, the D doesn't represent what you're used to hearing. Okay? With this new style, the S still stands for sexually, the T still stands for transmitted, the D, this time around, it stands for diarrhea.
13: Oh, no.
12: And it's ripping its way through neighborhoods right now like a bastard.
13: I think if somebody told me this information, like, hey, just so you know, I've got sexually transmitted diarrhea, that is more of a turnoff than if they said they had gonorrhea.
12: Yeah.
13: Like, I think I'd probably, I could get through gonorrhea.
12: You could close your eyes tight and pump your way smooth through a solid case of gonorrhea.
13: I could pray, is that the clap? I could pray through the clap. But if somebody's got some violent diarrhea, I don't know if I could do that.
12: Sexually transmitted diarrhea. I've never even heard of something like that. So I go ahead and bump with the wrong lady, and instead of getting crotch rot, I get the sprays, the green apple quick steps. All right, so this sex diarrhea. Here in the story, they call it Shigella bacteria. Oh, and you'll enjoy hearing this. It says here that Shigella bacteria or Shigella diarrhea includes lots and lots of blood and or mucus in your stool. You run a blazing hot fever. You're like the new guy. You yak your guts out at every turn, and it hurts like hell.
13: Catfishing Jesus said he saw a tweet that read, I'm going to crap my pants at work so people think I'm getting tons of sex.
12: And the scary truth here is it could straight up kill you dead. Now, you tell me what you make of this, Josh. Is salad tossing to blame for this?
13: I kind of wonder.
12: Well, here's why I asked that question. The story goes on to say that the terrible bacteria spreads by way of getting into someone's yapper. Well, I know one way that poop bacteria gets into somebody's mouth, and that's from tossing somebody's salad upside down.
13: Yeah, I guess I could think of a few different ways that would transfer. But that's got to be number one.
12: That's got to be number
13: one. Without being too graphic, you could probably come up with a couple others.
12: Well, they also, well, what do they say here? A lot of folks are walking around town with that bacteria on their hands. So they're encouraging everyone to wash their hands as often as possible. Kids under 5 years old are most likely to catch this nightmare because they're mixing with other little disgusting children at daycare and at school and whatnot. And as we all know, little stupid kids that age aren't very good at keeping themselves clean. So stay away from the children, or if you have one, isolate it from the rest of the family as soon as possible. But then the story comes back to the fact that lately, hot, passionate sex, usually involving the can, is really what's causing this garbage to blow from town to town. Sure, like I said, you might get it on your hands somehow, and then you pass it to a kid, and then the kids spread it throughout the school. But the bulk of the story, the base of the story, is ass play during a night of passion is what really is pushing this disease from county to county. And this ain't good. A doctor is quoted here in the story, and he calls this mess, quote, close to untreatable.
13: No. It sounds terrible.
12: Now,
13: how bad this can get.
12: Most folks start to feel a little bit better after about a week, if they get a lot of rest, and they fire down a lot of fluids.
13: Boy, I'm lucky. I don't think I've ever had diarrhea for a week.
12: Me neither. And I used to be the intercontinental champion. But for
13: shrivel up.
12: For a smooth week, no. Many folks start to feel better after a week. But if you've got a serious infection, like if you took a big mouthful of this, you might be in for a hell of a miserable process. So, you want to avoid this new STD, sexually transmitted diarrhea? Again, wash your damn hands. If you just got it on and cut loose with some of that lights out butt play.
13: Yuck.
12: You're not a fan of the...
13: No, I am not.
12: If you played around with someone's backyard with your hands or your mouth, they say to wash your gear, you know, wash your pecker and your ass with soap and water everywhere. So you got to get in there. Also, wash your big, fat, oversized sex toys with soap and waters. Wash your condoms. Don't you just throw them in the trash? Anyway, dental dams. Basically, everything you keep in that top drawer, cubby, wash it up good. If you mess with someone's backyard, if your backyard got played with a little bit, wash your hands, wash your gear, wash your ass, wash all your sex toys. And maybe most importantly, the experts recommend that you do not go ahead and have sex with someone who has had diarrhea in the last 2 weeks.
13: Can you imagine? Like when you're single, sometimes you'll ask, hey, you know, have you been tested recently for an STD? I can't imagine asking the diarrhea question.
15: Hey, babe, just so we're clear, I had diarrhea about 10 days ago, so I don't know if you want to go through with this or not.
13: When's the last time you crapped your pants?
12: So they got a couple of slogans here, so you remember that. Again, don't bump with anyone who's had diarrhea in the last 2 weeks, and here are a couple of slogans they came up with to help you remember. Before you bump, ask your partner about their last dump.
15: Come on.
12: And if it was soft, hold off.
13: Good advice. Gross. This person says, this sounds like money to me, baby. And that's from Sewer Repair Jesus.
15: Oh, yeah. Sure.
13: Any fecal incident, I'd imagine, is cash in your pocket.
15: I drive junk so my wife can drive a brand new vehicle. Jesus brings up a good question. He says, please enlighten me how I tell the difference between my normal diarrhea and this new diarrhea.
13: Well, I think the new diarrhea, you're like crapping mucus and blood, and there's a lot going on.
12: Yeah, we mentioned that. Tell that guy, look for lots and lots of blood and or mucus. Also, a sign is a scorching hot fever. You're vomiting like Gary from Team America World Police, and your stomach hurts like hell.
13: If you can't have sex past 10 days of diarrhea, tipping trash and tapping ass, Jesus said, if that's the case, I'm never getting laid. He doesn't have that long of a window.
12: I never thought I'd hear about sexually transmitted diarrhea.
13: Me neither.
12: But I'm kind of glad I was here, you know, on day one. Kind of a bittersweet experience I'm having over here. You want to hear a funny story of sex and feces together?
13: Sure.
15: I'm intrigued.
12: I mean, not directly, but you'll understand where I'm going with this. Years ago, I heard I heard a story of a bachelorette party. And you know how we dudes operate at a bachelor party. We get really drunk. We usually go through a lot of cocaine. And we have sex with multiple women that are not our partners. That's how we dudes do a traditional bachelor party. Bachelorette parties, There are obviously exceptions, but, you know, a lot of ladies with their bachelorette parties, they like to just sit down and drink and they play little games and whatnot. So I heard a story about a bachelorette party where they were all picking on the bride, asking her questions. What's sex like with Donnie, right? You know, oh, I shouldn't be telling you this. So I think the question was something like, you know, what does the groom, of course, what does Donnie do in bed that you really enjoy? And the bride's, oh, shyly responded, oh, I shouldn't tell you, but he's very good at this. And then someone asked the bride, like, what's the most annoying thing about Donnie when it comes to lovemaking? And she says this in front of all of her best girlfriends at her bachelorette party. Well, probably it's really annoying when I have to wait for him to finish taking a dump before we have sex.
13: Oh my God.
12: And all the women said, oh my God, what's the matter with you? You have sex with him right after? And the bride says, well, yeah, why? What? What did I do wrong? And they're all just throwing up like, oh God.
13: That's pretty sick.
15: Hey, babe, I know you're ready to go, but I need to go take a dump quick. I'll be right back.
12: I mean, she made it quite clear, of course I wasn't there, but from what I was told, she made it quite clear that she anxiously is waiting in bed for sex, and he's in the bathroom cutting a deuce.
16: Yeah, would
12: you hurry up, Donnie, I'm horny. Like, what?
15: With the door open and everything?
13: Yeah, I would think that would ruin things. You might need more distance between those two events.
12: Ah, this gal's from, she's from up north.
13: Question. Going back to...
12: She's from up north, Josh, like Hermantown, Duluth.
13: That makes sense.
12: Yeah, anyway, go right ahead.
13: So, the dental dam. They mentioned you should use a dental dam, you should use a condom. Has anyone ever used a dental dam?
12: I've never saw it.
13: I saw in sex ed, they showed us what it looked like. That's the only time I've ever seen one.
12: Never saw it.
13: I mean, if you go, like, down the condom aisle, do they sell them?
12: I have no idea.
15: Yeah, you're right, Josh. I think that they might just be a myth. They might be made up.
13: I wonder, yeah, it just seems like it's such a silly thing. What's the point at that point?
12: I don't know about those dental dams. Are they making a lot of good money, the dental dam people?
13: I wouldn't think they are.
12: Or do they sit back and just, they're just dying for someone to buy one? I just don't
13: know. I'm going to look up dental dam here.
12: Yeah, look up overall sales for the year of 20 and 25, maybe.
13: Sorry for the language. Dental darn is what I should have said.
12: Oh. But tell us what you find there, because I don't know anything about them. Like I said, I've never seen one in person, and I rarely hear any conversation on it. I would bet, Josh, that you and I could go house to house this afternoon and blow through about 1,000 residences before someone said, yeah, we got one.
15: Yeah, we're the dental dam inspectors.
13: 651-551-9393. Have you ever, a man, a woman, have you ever used something like that? Have you ever required somebody? If you're looking down... You're a lady looking down at this guy, and he's got this big rubber coating over his face.
12: Oh, I thought they were only for women. I thought they were only for women.
13: I think it's for guys. The way we were taught was it's for guys providing to women.
12: There you go. I'm showing just how little I know about. Yeah, Josh and I going door to door. Dental dam police. Ma'am, take two steps backwards.
15: You can get a six-pack on Amazon for $17.
12: That's a pretty good deal.
15: Mm-hmm.
13: Is it like a clearance item?
15: Doesn't say.
13: Buys these.
15: Wow, 575 reviews on this dental dam. 4.2 stars, by the way.
12: Let us know if you find anything on the business and whether it's flourishing these days, the dental dam business, Josh.
13: So what if I search something like percentage of folks that use them?
12: Sure, whatever you think. You're quite skilled with that keyboard. I know it's a very obscure item to learn about.
13: This person says, yeah, there's nothing like licking a warm balloon.
12: Yep.
13: That's pretty much what it looks like.
12: Rubber.
15: It says here less than 5% of people use dental dams.
13: 2%, it says, of women regularly use dental dams.
12: I'm sorry, one more time?
13: 2% of women regularly use dental dams. Well, I guess you can use it for analingus as well. I never considered that.
12: Analingus. Here's a listener who wants to know the statistics on female condoms. Now, I think I've heard of that before, but I can't be positive.
13: I haven't
12: heard
13: of that.
12: Like, if you fire something down there That kind of catches everything like a big rubber net. I have no idea.
13: Oh yeah,
12: we're breaching some subjects that I know absolutely nothing about.
13: Yeah, it just looks very similar to a condom. It's kind of like one of those little trash bags you put like in your garbage can in the bathroom.
12: Sure,
13: you know, smaller size.
12: Wow, oh, that's sounds larger than I anticipated. Okay, here's a listener who says he believes there are a lot of dental dams being used in brothels.
15: That would make sense.
13: Oh, okay.
12: Well, that takes away all the fun.
13: That would be kind of a bummer.
12: Yeah, I'm not.
13: I think for everybody.
12: I'm not paying for that. I'm not paying for a dental dam. All right. Now, this here behavior certainly sounds like it has the potential to spread disease as well. More than anything, this is just simply one of the most disgusting things I've read in a long, long time. In India, or some ridiculous place like that, a food delivery jabroni got caught on camera doing something with himself that will part your hair for you. Part your hair. So, you know the routine. The delivery dork had somebody's dinner in his hand. He's got himself a big old paper bag full of food, and he's riding on an elevator on his way up to dropping off the food to the door of the hungry sumbitch who had gone ahead and ordered it. But that's when this delivery story, which should have just been simple, that's when this delivery dude story turns into a horror show. While riding on that elevator, delivery dinkus took out his little pecker. He took a squeege into his cupped free hand. And then he drank it!
13: My word.
12: He slurped up his own hot, fresh urine. And right now, I'm sure there's someone who's texting in to dump that cliche line on us about how urine is sterile, blah, blah, blah. I don't care. That's repulsive, especially when dudes' piss-soaked hands are handling my damn dinner. So don't even send us that stupid line about urine being sterile. I don't, that does not come into play here.
13: He found a way to make it more strange. I mean, if he did it into a cup and drank it, weird, gross. But into his own hand?
12: And then he...
13: you know...
12: Yeah.
13: I don't get so much worse.
12: That's psychotic.
13: Yeah, it's something's wrong with you no matter what.
12: That's totally psychotic.
13: But I think even the regular pee drinkers are like, dude, what the heck is going on? Ugh.
12: Is what he said afterwards.
15: Oh, that's good pee right there.
13: Fresh. So fresh.
15: Just kind of savoring like a warm cup of coffee. Like,
12: I'm just going to guess that delivery pee drinker guy was not expecting security cameras to be operating inside that elevator. But I don't know. Maybe he wanted folks... Word is, dude left such a thick piss stench in the elevator that folks were in a panic. New guy's in the corner puking his guts out. Piss drinker delivery maniac guy has been fired by that food delivery joint he was a-working for. Local folks aren't satisfied with just that. They want this effing dude locked up. For real skis, they're calling him a dirty piss drinker. And pee-pee breath and whatnot. It's getting ugly, Cubby.
13: How would you respond to something like that?
12: What do you mean, if I
13: like
12: saw it in person?
13: Saw someone, I might be too scared to say something to him, but maybe I think I'd have to. Like, what's going on?
12: I think you say to the guy, hey, look at that. And when he turns, you club him over the head, and you kneel on his back until the police arrive. If I saw that in person, I think I'd have to knock him unconscious and then call the authorities. Because I would imagine someone's about ready to get killed.
13: Do you kind of break the ice with a joke? You know, something, maybe like, you pee, yes, you know what I'm saying, buddy? And then call the cops after something like
12: that? No, I skip the joke.
13: You skip the joke.
12: Yeah.
13: Didn't you ever, your grandma have a say about urine?
12: She did. She did. People would try to tell jokes about urine in front of my grandmother. And my grandmother had one little slogan that she lived by. Piss isn't funny. Piss is piss. So she didn't want to hear those
13: jokes.
12: She
13: was a wise woman.
12: Yeah. Oh, my God.
13: People are saying the fact that folks say urine is sterile, that's a myth.
12: Okay.
13: It's not sterile.
12: Fair enough. I don't just, I mean, I want to trust you food delivery people. I do. And you've been nothing but wonderful to me in the brief experiences I've had so far with food delivery. But what in the F? You hired a guy who drinks his own piss?
13: You know how sometimes the morons out there, they cause all the silly labels, or you got to tell somebody now, hey, you can't drink your own pee on the job. Outside of work, go ahead. But they might have to add that to the training manual.
12: I was just going to recommend that. Add that to the job interview. Tell us about your last job. How old are you? Did you go to college? Next question should be, do you ingest your own piss? All right. I'm going to go ahead and call this, sticking with the topic of food, I'm going to go ahead and call this a victory for the grown folks, the normal people. And what I mean by grown folks slash normal people is adults who actually act like adults. There aren't many of us left. A huge amount of adults have never actually grown up. And it seems like in the last 6 or 7 years, they've been on display everywhere in far greater numbers than ever before. They make a scene if they don't get their way. They scream and yell and kick like children. They act like little bitches. They're entitled. You know what I'm saying. It seems like there are very few real, actual grown people remaining. So let me just let her buck here, and you'll see why I'm blowing up the way that I am. In a town called Blackstone, Massachusetts, everyone's talking about an ice cream shop manager who posted something there on that godless social media. What the dude posted was his way of defending the young kids that he has a-working at the joint. But first off, let me give you some background here. The name of the shop is Cold Stuff Ice Cream, and it's owned by a set of brothers called Dave and Kevin. They just opened in August, so they're still pretty new. And the brothers have already had enough of the supposedly grown folks acting like bitches to their employees who are effing high school kids. Apparently, recently, a customer got all fresh, hollering and screaming at a 16-year-old worker over a 25-cent price discrepancy. Another one of these folks, oh, they think they're an authority. They think they're the most grown-up character in town, but yet they can't control their rage and think it's okay to scream and yell at someone half their age over the littlest friggin' thing. 25-cent issue there at the ice cream shop, and a grown person verbally attacked a 16-year-old worker. So here's what the owners, Dave and or Kevin, the owners of the ice cream shop, here's what they posted. Stop yelling at our effing employees. They are children. This job, for most of them, is their first. They are going to make mistakes. They aren't in charge of anything. It's an ice cream shop, for crying out loud. Grow up and act your age.
13: That's awesome. I love that.
12: And by the way, nobody gives a shh if you never come back. We'd prefer it that way.
13: That's excellent.
12: Because, of course, you know how the supposedly grown baby bitch comes off. That's usually the last thing they say. I'm never coming back here ever again. Oh, God, that breaks our heart into a million pieces.
16: Yeah, my hourly wage doesn't change just because you're not coming back here.
13: I love that they did this.
12: Me too.
13: I mean, it's luckily You know, we don't, well, I guess we do get complaints, but it's not like we're getting people yelling in our faces like customer service lately especially is. And it seems like that the businesses don't necessarily stand up for their employees by great numbers. And nice that they did this. And I kind of think the customer is always right is incorrect. The customer is usually wrong. And I bet people in customer service would agree with that.
12: I'll go along with it, Cubby.
16: When I was like 16 working at Blockbuster, some customers berating me. Just berating me over something that I had nothing to do with. And I felt so good about it because my manager comes out, grabs the DVDs out of his hand, says, get out of here and never come back. And he goes, well, I won't come back anyway. He goes, well, even if you do, I'm closing your account. Get the F out of here. Just stood up for me right there. This is a complete a-hole.
12: Yeah, if you're one of these bitches who thinks they're special and you want to throw your weight around at the local restaurant or auto parts shop, doesn't matter what it is. When you say, I'm never coming back here, or you just lost a customer, or you just lost a listener, guess what? Don't care. You should just know that before you open up your Yap. We don't care.
13: I don't think I'm important enough to throw out a line like that, because I would just assume they don't care. They don't want that kind of business.
16: Right, like the business is going to go out. They're going to go out of business because I stopped going there once every 3 weeks.
12: Did you ever blow up at anybody when you were that kid? Did you ever finally say, you know what, I'm not taking this anymore, and then blew up?
16: After I saw what my boss did, yes, I would do that to people that would complain about late fees and things like that. It's like, hey, it's not, I didn't set the prices. I don't set the rules.
13: That's so weird. You know, just I'm glad they said that too. Hey, they don't control anything. If you're mad about the prices or the rules, that's not on them.
16: Right. It's not like I had a brainstorming meeting. All right, I think we're going to charge 50 cents for this and $2 for that.
12: What's this now? A listener says, when I was 18 working at a golf course. Johnny Jesus, I was 18 years old working at a golf course. A golfer came in and yelled at me about how terrible the bunkers were. The owner heard it and came out and kicked his ass out of the golf club. He also told him, if you're going to pay $18 to golf somewhere, you should expect the bunkers are going to be terrible.
16: Yeah, no kidding.
12: This isn't a high-dollar operation. This isn't a country club. You pay $18 to come. You know, people are, so many of us are so effing nuts.
13: Goober Jesus said, working in retail is a nightmare, especially during the holiday season.
16: Oh, yeah.
13: I bet.
12: 651-551-9393. While we have a few minutes here, text in. Tell us about, here's a guy who had a problem at Hogbauer Automotive, 3rd Avenue and Main Street.
13: We hear that a lot.
12: There's a lot of issues over there, but, you know, hello to Tiny and hello to Donnie.
13: You're our biggest sponsor.
12: You're still our favorite sponsor, but we know that a lot of people complain. Text us if you want to tell us real quick about just a horrible customer you had to deal with, somebody you might have had to even blow up at. We get it. Josh is right. That whole customer is always right. Whoever came up with that needs to get kicked in the nuts, because it's not the truth.
13: Last night, we had to run a couple errands, and we saw a lady getting pretty heated over just a few cents at the store, yelling at the woman that, the person behind the counter was in her 70s. Actually, I told you this story before, but I wanted to get some new shoes several years ago. And I thought, finally, I got some shoes that are kind of cool. Everybody makes fun of me for my shoes. And I walked up there, and the lady complimented my shoes, this same lady. She's like, wow, those are awesome. As a matter of fact, take a look. I'm wearing them right now. And I thought, I lost again.
12: Ah.
13: This is a 70-year-old woman with the same shoes.
12: All right, before we go, I'll tell you. When I blew up at a supposed customer when I was a kid. Now, I was 21, so I don't know if you want to count this. I mean, very different than dealing with a 15 or 16-year-old, I know. But I take a lot of pride in this. So this is when I was driving Zamboni at the old YZ Ice Arena, the Tin Can over there off of Vicksburg. And I'm fairly sure things are still the same when it comes to youth hockey. If I'm wrong, fine. But back in those days, there was an hour clock. And that was it. Unless it was junior varsity or varsity hockey, there was an hour clock. And as soon as I pull that Zamboni off the ice and get it in the garage, I hit the button. Oh, pardon me, actually. As soon as I get the Zamboni in the garage and both teams have taken the ice, I hit the button and the hour clock begins. I've been doing it for a couple years already. Never had anyone say Dick Tracy to me. But suddenly, here comes this pompous-looking friggin' dad, and just from the look on his face, I knew he was going to give me trouble. And he says, hey, you can turn that hour clock off. This is the Pee Wee A title game. And I said, no. I said, no, I'm not turning the hour clock. I said, this is the rule for everybody. No, not today, not for this game. For Pee-wee, no, you don't have an hour clock, because this could take more. This is a Pee-wee. And I said, that's twice you've told me what event we're about to be lucky enough to watch. But I said, no, if it's not junior varsity or varsity, it's an hour clock. And he says, no, it is not. This guy's not ready to back down. He's like, look, you don't have an hour clock for a conference title game. And I said, dude, you're wrong. I said, it's a friggin', and then he totally blows up and he goes, give me your friggin' boss's phone number. I'm going to call him right now. And I said, oh, you want to play tough guy? I said, no problem at all. You want my boss's phone number? I said, I'll be right back. I went into the office. I wrote my boss's phone number on a piece of paper. By the time I came out the little warming house office there, he was over at the scoreboard. He's going to run the scoreboard.
16: Oh, yeah. Big guy. Big tough guy.
12: Yeah. His son was on that PWA team, right? And I guess I should have said this right away. I recognized the guy. I knew his kid was a PWA because I'd seen him all winter long, you know, in and out of the arena. So I got my boss's phone number written down on a piece of paper. I come on over to the scoreboard thing, whatever, where he's running the scoreboard. And I said, hey, fat ass. And he turns around. I go, you want my boss's number? I crumpled it up and I threw it as hard as I could, hit him right in the face with it. And I said, call him right now. And I said, by the way, your kid is a bitch. He's never going to make varsity. Went back into the office. Didn't watch the game at all. I heard the buzzer go off, which meant it was time for me to clear the ice again. And I get on the Zamboni. I'm going to go out and clear the ice. And there's Dickhead standing there with this mopey look on his face. And he says, he made me stop. And I stop. And he says, well, I want you to know that I called your boss and, you know, you were right and I was wrong and I'm sorry. And I just locked eyes with him for a minute with the Zamboni idling. And then I just went, burn. I never said I'm sorry to. I never said dick. Some bitch had it coming. I said, your kid's a bitch. He's never going to make varsity. Maybe that was a little low on my part, but I was running hot, Cubby.
13: He did. Yeah, it's impressive that he apologized. That might not happen today. That he realized I was wrong.
12: He and I would have had a knife fight. These days, we would have had a knife fight.
13: And he never would have admitted anything
12: wrong. No, absolutely not. All right. Again, if you got a great story about a customer that was wrong, someone you had to deal with that just friggin' made your skin crawl, a blow-up you had to have, we got a spot for you here, 651-551-9393. We got to take a break. We'll be back with the sports.
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7: Uh-oh. Chuck throws it up for grabs, and that is the second pick of the day for Byron Murphy Jr. And Brian Flores' defense continues to impose its will on an opponent.
8: It was great, you know, creating those plays for us and getting the scramble and looking downfield to create those big sparkling plays. He played tremendous.
9: All right, I hear you. Yeah, the Vikings haven't lost a game just yet, have they, Cubby?
10: No. Undefeated.
9: 5-0. They beat the New Orleans Saints yesterday by 10 points, and now they got a bye week. That's when they go down to South Beach and try to get some. Things like that, right?
10: Usually it's trouble during the bye week.
9: Yeah, that's true. Historically, it can be trouble. I certainly hope that something very interesting happens during their bye. But they're 5-0 on the season. Who the F would have predicted that? Randy Shaver and Brad Ryder will be here a little bit later to talk more about the ball game. We'll tell you about the other NFL games yesterday. The Milwaukee Brewers did something that they didn't do in the entire National League Championship Series last year against the Dodgers. They won a friggin' game. They won last night by a final of 2-1. Cleveland and Tampa Bay will play game one of the American League Championship Series tonight. The Pigs play at home. We got lots to cover for now. We'll take another break and come back with Josh's news report.
11: KXXR. 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
2: Good. Plenty of slowdown down in Lakeville, 35W northbound at Deuce Road because of a crash there, blocking a lot of lanes. That's your traffic and weather. It's going to be another hot one today, high of 81, before the fall-like temps return tomorrow and the rest of the week and presumably the rest of the season. Weather's brought to you by North State Mechanical, your neighbor that knows heating and air.
3: That's insane. It's really unsafe and really unsettling knowing this, especially with how it is a college town. And there are a lot of young students, especially 18 students. There are PSEO high school students here. It's just creepy.
4: Hide your kids, hide your wife, and hide your husband. Because they peeping everybody out here.
5: Oh!
4: A serial peeping Tom with a rap sheet older than most of his victims is facing new charges after prosecutors labeled him a quote, extreme risk to public safety. The 55-year-old repeat offender targeted students near the University of Minnesota, allegedly prowling outside windows in the Como neighborhood to film women in states of undress. Yeah. Investigators say he struck at least three times in recent months. The latest chapter in this 30-year-old creep's chronology began unraveling October 5th, when a witness spotted a perverted prowler holding an iPad and photographing women through a bathroom window.
6: So he's just peeking in that window with his iPad.
7: I think it's really disgusting.
8: We heard from our neighbors that live just a couple units down from us that there was somebody who was going around their house with an iPad and he was just looking into their windows.
4: Another witness managed to capture footage of the suspect crouching near a basement window before fleeing after one of the victims startled him. You'd think that kind of humiliating retreat would be enough to make a man reconsider his actions. Not this guy.
9: No, he needs it too badly.
4: His perverted compulsion won out over self-preservation. However, and prosecutors say he was back at it about a week later.
7: It's really disgusting. Can't help but wonder if you're safe in your house anymore.
4: Officers searched the area and spotted a man riding a Lime scooter, later identified as the 55-year-old from Rochester, who it appears never met a window he doesn't like.
9: You see a 55-year-old on a Lime scooter on the U of M campus. I'm automatically going to think something shady's going on, Cubby.
4: They kept an eye on him.
9: Did they?
4: When questioned about his presence in the neighborhood, he claimed he was just visiting friends.
9: Uh-huh.
4: Asked why an iPad was clipped to his waist, he claimed it was for school.
9: Clipped to his waist.
4: That's pretty nerdy.
2: That is so nerdy.
4: And told officers they were welcome to check the device. They took him up on that offer. Opening the Photos app, they found a video of a naked woman drying off in a bathroom. Officers then...
9: So he didn't think the cops were really going to look through that.
4: I'm sure it was one of those where they go, he was just assuming they'd go, all right, if you offered it,
9: right,
4: must be good. Officers then brought him back to the home of the second witness, who positively identified him as the man they had seen earlier. This isn't the first time in the disgraceful spotlight either for this gentleman. The same man has been identified as a suspect in a similar incident in July of 2025, when he allegedly recorded women in their bedrooms and bathrooms by peering through their windows. He's also linked to several other cases near the U of M between 2024 and 2025. His past convictions include multiple counts of stalking, among them recording video of a woman sleeping naked and filming college students in their bedrooms after cutting holes in their window screens to peer through. His run-ins with the law stretch back more than 30 years to 1995, when he first faced charges for interfering with privacy, stalking, and lurking. Court records show a 2009 effort to have him civilly committed on the grounds he's dangerous and has a psychopathic personality. That was dismissed, however, which maybe was a bad call, because in 2015, prosecutors said he recorded young women in their homes near the University of St. Thomas in St. Paul. Prosecutors said they're now investigating him for similar reports from the last 2 years around Como, Marcy Holmes, and the University of Minnesota. Police arrested him Monday after catching him in the act yet again, and he's due back in court December 2nd, where hopefully someone finally locks him away for good.
9: Maybe they'll get a hold of him this time.
4: Let's hope so. He's not going to change, obviously.
9: It's interesting, you know, because we drive through this U of M area every single morning at a very, very early hour. And I have to admit that every once in a while when I'm driving through town on my way to work, I'll see someone walking around and I'll say, that doesn't look right.
4: Yeah, I know. Exactly.
2: They're up to no good.
9: I don't know if that looks right.
2: I saw a guy this morning who was riding a Lime scooter and he was wearing camouflage, which is very helpful when it's pitch black outside.
4: Yeah, because you saw him. Obviously, it didn't work.
2: Yeah.
4: Milwaukee residents say a masked man's been repeatedly spotted strolling through their neighborhood completely naked, leaving neighbors concerned, grossed out, and possibly some of them a little turned on.
5: Comes up that way, stroll on down like, you know, whoop-doo, naked with a mask on.
4: Once residents' surveillance cameras captured the masked man wearing absolutely nothing else.
9: Like a Halloween mask or a COVID mask?
4: COVID mask.
9: Oh.
4: He was walking through an alley behind her home in the late night hours, making a habit of airing his grievances and everything else.
10: If he sees this, put your pants on.
5: Yes.
10: Put your pants on.
9: Isn't he watching the Brewers?
4: Well, I guess not. I mean, well, maybe it's after the game. He's celebrating. The first sighting was recorded on a Saturday night. The following night, the camera caught what appeared to be the same man, this time running through the area, free-balling a little kinky cardio. The videos have left neighbors puzzled by the parading pecker, though some say the biggest concern is a potential impact on families living nearby.
5: It's dangerous, first of all, for himself and for others. We have children in this neighborhood. We have elderly people that live in this neighborhood, and I just don't want it.
4: Totally understand. This apparently isn't his first trip around the birthday suit circuit. Residents say another surveillance camera captured what appeared to be the same man walking naked through the neighborhood around this time last year. And that history of his annual anal airing is why neighbors want the behavior to stop.
11: Maybe somebody can get some help, some counseling, and to also put their clothes on by any chance, and to not do that again in this neighborhood.
4: Neighbors hope sharing the surveillance footage will help identify the man and lead to his arrest.
9: Yeah, there he goes again. D-swinging.
4: Yeah, that's a little creepy.
9: Doesn't give a rat's ass about the Brewers.
2: That's your biggest complaint about him.
4: A Midwestern man.
9: It just seems odd, right?
2: Yeah, it does. I mean, it does. You're right.
4: Even casual baseball fans are probably watching. A Midwestern man sure as hell found a way to liven up a town hall meeting, invoking the devil. An Iowa City Council meeting took a decidedly evil turn Tuesday when an attendee stepped up to the podium to open an otherwise snoozeworthy session with a devilish twist, a satanic prayer.
9: Is that right?
4: The stunt sent a pastor in the audience into immediate outrage, and he demanded that the, quote, curse placed on his city be lifted at once.
9: The dude put a curse on the city?
4: Well, that's what this guy claims.
9: Oh.
4: Behind the podium, some of the standing crowd looked on in confusion as former member Matt Dalby pressed on with his peculiar pontification. At least one person dropped into his seat in shock. When the man finished, several seconds of excruciating silence hung in the room before council members awkwardly turned to the American flag and recited the Pledge of Allegiance without a word.
12: It's 5:30. We will start with the invocation and the pledge, so those that would like to participate in the invocation, please stand.
13: Thank you, Mayor, Council. Let us pray. Dear Dark Father, let us stand now unbowed and unfettered by arcane doctrines born of fearful minds in darkened times. Hail Satan.
4: A pastor in the audience wasn't having it. Evil is, of course, nothing new at government meetings infested with politicians, but the addition of Satan himself made New Life Center pastor Rick Bick sick.
9: Rick Bick is the name.
4: He launched into a crusade against the podium that Dalby had just left.
12: Let's just reverse that curse that was just put on our city. That was a curse put on our city when he said, Hail Satan and O Dark God. Most of you know that, and we need to just stop and reverse it.
4: Mayor Benjamin.
9: This is the nuttiest city council meeting I've ever heard of in my life.
4: Yeah, outside of... Oh, I can't find it.
9: Where is this?
4: This is in Iowa. Outside of this guy. Who also had some fun.
9: Yeah, he did.
4: This one's more evil. Mayor Benjamin Foote noted there would be 30 seconds of silence, seemingly grasping for a response to the bizarre scene that had just unfolded. Things only got more awkward when a city council member tried to move the meeting along without the makeshift spiritual cleanse, but the mayor shut her down, so the silence won.
12: I'm going to invite us into a 30-second time of silence.
14: Time of silence.
15: No, we are at the consent agenda. I'm sorry, but it's time to move forward.
14: So as mayor of the city of Tumwater, the one running the meeting, I'm going to ask right now that we do a moment of silence.
4: Afterward.
9: For what?
4: They wanted to cleanse the room.
9: Just call it off, for Christ's sake, at this point, right? Let's just go home.
4: Dalby stood by a satanic prayer, telling local media his membership into the Satanic Temple of Iowa has nothing to do with believing in a satanic deity. He explained that, like most major satanic organizations, the group does not worship Lucifer as a dark god, but is instead focused on individualism and personal freedom. Before the brimstone starts flying, anyone who delivers the meeting's opening invocation must first apply and be approved. He submitted his application through proper channels, and he was officially approved. As of press time, he was still scheduled to deliver one on November 3rd at a city council meeting, though given the backlash, his encore could be damned before it begins.
9: I never in a million years thought that a city council meeting could be so entertaining.
4: I know. Maybe now you got to, start paying attention to these things, I guess. Or you can watch the replay.
9: And who was this guy with the satanic prayer again?
4: He was a former council member, and he was just there to do the invocation. And he's a member of a satanic church.
9: That's a lot of laughs. I don't care who you are.
4: Along a short stretch of River Trail in Michigan's capital city, a pattern has emerged. And police fear it may be the work of a serial killer.
16: One question that we are being asked, do we have a serial killer in Lansing?
4: It began last October, and the nearly 12 months since, at least 5 people have died along that trail.
9: That's no good.
4: All of them between the ages of 22 and 70, all found with a roughly 1.5 mile section of path near downtown Lansing. Every one of them appears to have been homeless. The police chief say investigators believe the crimes could represent a pattern targeting the homeless men.
17: Last October, police finding 54-year-old Gino Chouinard. Months later, on July 9th, 70-year-old Dennis Dunnebeck. Just 4 days later, 57-year-old Robert Smith also found injured and unresponsive. Then in August, 22-year-old Daniel Lusk. 10 days later, 57-year-old Lewis Woodruff. All attacked along the same trail.
4: Now the department is taking action. Cameras have been set up along the trail, and night shift officers have been assigned to patrol the area. The city's mayor, meanwhile, is seeking to reassure the public the area remains safe for visitors. Everything's fine, provided you ignore the police patrols and the body count. At a news conference, the police chief faced a tough question. Should the public have been warned sooner, back when the second man died? The chief said investigators simply didn't know enough at the time. The man's injuries had not clearly indicated an assault, and hospital staff initially believed his death might have been caused by a medical issue.
18: Somebody needs to pay for this crime that he did not deserve. None of those people really deserve.
4: So far, police have arrested a 24-year-old suspect in connection with one of the homicides, but he has not been charged if any of the other deaths, at least yet.
9: It's frightening.
4: It is. Sadly, this wouldn't be the first time the state found itself in the shadow of a suspected serial killer. Michigan has a dark history of cases which have left communities searching for answers. In the late 1960s, John Norman Collins, a college student known as the Michigan Murderer, a co-ed killer, terrorized the state with a string of killings of young women and girls known as the Michigan Murders. Each victim had been menstruating at the time of her death.
9: Oh, my God.
4: A detail investigators strongly believe was connected to the extreme rage that appears to have driven the killer. Weird. Years later, Coral Eugene Watts, dubbed the Sunday Morning Slasher, was suspected in a series of stabbings of women in Ann Arbor. Watts is suspected of being the most prolific serial killer in the United States. He confessed to the murders of 13 women, but later claimed he had killed 40 and then implied there were more than 80 victims in total.
9: Jesus balls.
4: And in the Detroit suburbs, one case remains unsolved. The Oakland County child killer, who abducted and killed 4 children in 1976 and 1977.
9: I don't like the sound of any of that.
4: I don't either. Clowns. They're supposed to make you laugh. But a decade ago in America, they were also making people scream. Something we talked about last week is officially being released today, Clown Panic.
9: Oh.
4: A new documentary streaming on Hulu as part of its Huluween Halloween-themed programming.
9: I'm happy to say that I was not part of the Clown Panic.
4: I wasn't.
9: Not even a little bit.
4: I followed it, but that's about it. It digs into the bizarre clown panic that gripped the nation in 2016. The features some footage, including viral videos, interviews with witnesses, law enforcement, actual clowns, and cultural commentators, they call them.
19: 911, what is the location of the emergency?
20: Hi, are you reporting the silver clown?
19: What?
20: The clown that's kidnapping kids.
19: The clown that's kidnapping kids?
21: First response was a chuckle, like, really, clowns?
22: Oh, hell no, that's some scary stuff.
21: It was one thing for there to be a single clown sighting. That wouldn't have troubled me that much. And then there was a second one. How many more of these are we going to have?
23: Clowns?
24: Clowns.
23: Killer clowns.
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4: Clown panic. On Hulu. On Monday Night Football tonight, Los Angeles will be ramming it at home against the Bills. Hugh Jackman, 58 today. Congratulations to Henry, sired by swamp-stomping Jesus. Henry passed his driver's test on Friday. Best of luck to Papa Smurf Jesus. He's in that tough time waiting to close on a new house. Stressful. Happy anniversary to Total Smoke Show HOA Jesus. From It's Not a Gray Hair, It's the Lightning Jesus. And that's 93X News.
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3: In life, many men have talent, but talent in itself is no accomplishment. 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
4: Where the Ass Man at?
5: Good morning.
4: I had a guy approach me over the weekend when we were at Turtle Lake Casino Friday in Wisconsin. I had a guy approach me, didn't say hello, didn't say anything other than this. Where the Ass Man at? And I said, probably hanging around at the old folks' home. Sorry to say, nobody asked me about you, Brad Ryder.
6: Well, that's fine. That's how I like it.
4: Yeah, Friday, we got a chance to talk about it a little bit during our historic, very first ever afternoon broadcast of the Half-Assed Morning Show.
5: How did that go? It was fun.
4: Like we said earlier, we avoided any great catastrophes, but that doesn't mean we want to do it again.
5: Okay.
4: Doesn't mean we want to do it again. It was fine. We had a good time. Specifically talking about the broadcast. We never want to do those. But we avoided any massive disasters. As far as the event itself, we had a lot of fun. We met a lot of nice people. That part we enjoy every time. Right, Cubby?
7: That's right. Yeah. You know, speaking of Randy, we met a woman who I think she goes by Randy is my hall pass Jesus or something very similar.
4: Yeah, she wants to do you.
7: Yeah, she said that, Randy.
5: Oh, boy.
7: And her husband's totally cool with it. He was sitting right there.
8: Yeah, he was.
4: Every relationship has a hall pass character or two, right, Randy and Brad?
5: Sure.
6: I guess so.
7: Nick mentioned that she could do better. You said something to that effect.
4: Oh, God, I
7: you
4: said.
7: You were a little surprised.
4: I said, lady, yeah. Jesus, criminy. Of all the people you can choose to be your hall pass character, I said, there's nothing that he can do for you.
8: I also said if he made that list, the list better be like 300 names long, you know?
4: My wife
6: suggested that we go see a movie this weekend, so we went and saw Verity. I don't know if you're familiar with that movie at all.
4: No, tell me the name of it again.
6: Verity. Yeah, and just speaking of hall passes, I really didn't mind sitting through a couple of hours of watching Dakota Johnson.
4: I don't know who that is.
6: For a few hours. But anybody who knows.
4: Yeah. So,
7: is that Don Johnson's daughter?
4: Yes.
7: And she was in the 50 Shades movies? Is that the right?
6: Yes. Yeah.
4: You enjoyed that, huh?
6: Yes.
4: Did you, you know how it goes. Did you...
5: That's a desperate yes.
4: Did you use it as ammunition, as they say?
6: Well, I'm not sure what you mean by that, but I'll probably answer yes, given the way you're asking the question.
7: Yeah, I think you know.
4: Yeah.
7: There's a term for it.
4: The name of the... Verity? I've never heard that
6: Verity.
4: Word.
6: Verity.
4: What does that mean? Is that... What is
6: it? It's the name of a book.
4: Oh, okay.
6: And so the movie was centered around a book, but...
4: So there was Brad watching Dakota Johnson there in the theater.
7: Well, your wife probably didn't mind watching Josh Hartnett, though.
6: She probably didn't. So it was a win-win.
4: Yeah, you guys know how to operate those two.
6: Yeah.
4: All right, what the hell's going on here? Yeah, so as I was saying, when we had our afternoon broadcast, we did talk a little bit about the passing of Mike Ditka.
5: Yes.
4: It happened on Friday morning. We didn't get a chance to talk to you gentlemen about it. So, you know, we pretty much said what we had to say about Mike Ditka, Randy Shaver, Brad Ryder, what are your thoughts on the man?
5: Well, I mean, obviously he's such a great ambassador for the NFL. I thought he, you know, everything that he did was done in a way that elevated the league in on the field and the way that the Bears played and just... the way that he presented himself, but also off the field. You know, I'll always remember him as the guy who invented the roller dome in Minnesota.
4: We talked about that on Friday.
5: He was the guy who that rivalry between the Vikings and the Bears during that time period was so much fun because Ditka always had things. He always jabbed at the Vikings in the stadium, and it just made for great fodder, and it made for fun conversation.
4: Yeah, it did.
5: And he was so just so good at that kind of stuff. It just made the game entertaining. Obviously, I'm old enough to remember him as a player. And not, you know, he changed the way the tight ends are looked at. I don't think he's the first tight end to make the Hall of Fame. He was the standard bearer for that position for such a long time. Mm-hmm. So, you know, it's a sad day in Chicago. It's hard to believe.
4: Jesus, the Bears didn't put on a very good display for him, did they?
7: No, not at all.
4: It's hard to believe what now, Randy? I'm sorry.
5: It's just hard to believe he's gone. I mean, hard to believe, first of all, he was 86.
4: Yeah.
5: That, you know, Nick, we've talked about this many times. When you have idols of, you know, your athletes growing up that you idolized, to see them get older, to see them pass, it just is, it tells you about your mortality.
4: Yeah, it lets you know that you're next.
5: Yep.
6: Yeah, you always kind of view them in the way that you remember them when they were at the height of their popularity and not as an 86-year-old man, at least in my mind, at least anyway. Yeah.
4: Yep. Yeah, he was a great character and great for the league, as you said. We talked a little bit about the roller dome stuff on Friday. And that was so much fun. I mean, the video of him rollerblading around the net, I'll never forget that. We talked about in the early 90s when Jim Harbaugh was Ditka's starting quarterback, and he threw that crucial interception at the Dome against the Vikings, and Todd Scott returned that interception to the end zone. And Ditka berated Jim Harbaugh like he was a five-year-old on the sideline. And, of course, I loved every second of it because I admitted on Friday I hated the Bears in that era. I hated Mike Ditka. The only person who was exempt from my hatred was Walter Payton growing up watching the Vikings and the Bears. But as I got older, I realized, you know, those stupid rivalries don't mean anything on a personal level, and as we all got to know Mike Ditka a little bit better through television, and I mean he crossed over into movies, and we all grew to appreciate his personality and his character.
9: The interception sparked a heated Mike Ditka to blame Jim Harbaugh for today's loss.
10: Sometimes we get too smart for our own selves, and when the player knows more than the coach, you have a problem.
11: I called an audible, and didn't work very well.
12: He's pretty steamed. I mean,
11: he was upset about it.
10: The situation arises again, and there will be changes made, and they'll be definite, and they'll be permanent.
11: It's Mike's team. He can do whatever he wants.
4: So there's audio from that game?
7: Yeah. That was Shaver's broadcast.
5: That was me.
4: That was your voice.
5: Yeah.
4: What did Ditka say? When the player thinks he's smarter than the coach, when you have a problem. Yeah. I'll never forget the way he was screaming at Jim Harbaugh. God dang. I mean, coaches don't really operate like that anymore, do they?
5: No.
4: Because the players are all these fragile little characters that if you spin them the wrong way just once, they'll quit on you.
5: He was the perfect coach for that time period in the NFL. You know, he was.
4: Yes, he was. Do you remember this? Now, this just came to mind. I don't remember the specific game, if it was a playoff game, but at the time, the Bears had a kicker by the name of Kevin Butler. And Kevin Butler was with them during their Super Bowl era. Quite a few years, he was the Bears kicker. And I don't know if you recall this. Me and a friend really enjoyed this moment. Butler missed a couple three field goals for the Bears during this big game, whether it had been a playoff game, I can't remember. But after the game, the media asked Ditka about Kevin Butler, his kicker. And Ditka said one word, gutless. This is a coach talking about his kicker. You never hear that stuff anymore. What's your comment on Kevin Butler's performance today? Gutless. Not only does he criticize his own kicker, but pretty much challenged his friggin' manhood right there in front of everybody. Right. That's classic stuff. Yeah. All right. Anyone watch the movie? People are texting in. Did you watch the movie with Mike Ditka as a soccer coach?
5: With Will Ferrell?
4: Will Ferrell.
6: Uh-huh.
4: I have vague memories of that.
5: Yeah.
4: Sure.
5: Yeah.
4: Vague memories of that. So there you go. Yeah. Our condolences to the friends and family of Mike Ditka. And I told the boys this on Friday. You guys weren't around to hear it. I was lucky enough to sit and watch a Super Bowl with Mike Ditka in 1997 in New Orleans, Louisiana, when the Packers defeated the New England Patriots. My ex-in-laws knew the man, and he sat right next to me and watched the ball game. And it was a cool experience. He was very friendly. I wish I could tell you of many interactions that I remember, but I got so hammered during that break, I couldn't remember very much from. But I remember he was a very nice man, and I consider myself a very lucky to have had that opportunity.
6: Are you sure it was Mike Ditka? Because these were the same in-laws who thought that they partied with Mike Tice, right?
4: Yes, but I was there. The difference was the difference was Brad when they thought they were partying with Mike Tice. I was not there to correct them instantly. Yes. That's such a great friggin' story. Oh, my God. Partied all week with Mike Tice. Oh, yeah, let me see the pictures. They showed me the pictures. Yeah, that was not Mike Tice.
5: Wearing a Leroy Horde jersey.
4: Yes, that's the first thing I said. I said Mike Tice would not, who would coach the Vikings, and at the time I think he was the offensive line coach. This is not when Tice was the head coach. He was coaching the offensive line. The first thing I said to my ex-in-laws and their entire family was, Mike Tice would not be hanging around Miami, Florida, wearing jean shorts and a Leroy Horde jersey. A faded Leroy Horde, like he had mowed the lawn with it for a few months. Yeah. That's not what Mike Tice. All right, so now the Vikings are 5-0 on the season.
5: Yeah.
4: By way of a 23-13 victory over the fairly awful New Orleans Saints.
5: Yeah.
4: Justin Jefferson was back, and he had a touchdown catch. Big nuts. Willie Reichard, again, made all three of his field goal attempts, including a 55-yarder. Special teams, as we all know, is the only reason that the Vikings are. Kyler Murray had a nice game. Aaron, what the hell's the last name again?
6: Jones.
4: Jones had a nice game. The Vikings defense forced three turnovers, held New Orleans to only 142 yards. So, I ask you again for the fifth consecutive week. Are you fiked?
5: I would say that I am impressed with where they are right now.
4: Yeah.
5: I look at the schedule after the bye week,
4: yeah,
5: and I see a lot more difficult games on the horizon.
4: Yeah, like who? You know, like they start off with the Colts when they come back. Who's coming up?
5: Well, they'll have the Lions, the Bills.
4: Okay.
5: They'll go to Green Bay, which I don't think will be an easier game. They host the 49ers, the Falcons, the Panthers. They have three home games in a row.
4: All right.
5: And the Panthers are a better football team. I think we saw Atlanta last night take Baltimore to overtime. They're a decent football team. But they've got New England on the schedule.
4: Oh, okay.
5: I mean, they've got some more challenges ahead. But the last place schedule for them is what's working a lot in their favor. And not that they're not playing well. They're doing some things well, certainly defensively.
4: But you are yet to achieve psyched.
5: I'm not quite there yet.
4: Okay, Brad Reiter, psyched or not?
6: I'm closer, but I'm not there yet. I'm probably in the same boat as Randy. I was probably on a scale of 1 to 10 going into this week, still at like a 2, but I'm probably up to about a 4. Now, I mean, I was waiting for the quarterback to play a little bit better, and he did yesterday, so that's why I'll be a little bit more encouraged.
5: He ran a lot more effectively. That you know, got himself out of trouble a few times.
4: You know how much fun it is to watch him run. We finally got a chance to watch Kyler Murray run a little bit.
5: Yeah, the little scoots.
4: Yeah.
5: He scoots, yeah. Yeah, I mean, they're beating teams they should beat because they're better than those. We'll see when they have to play Buffalo and San Francisco and teams like that.
4: All right.
6: I looked, their probability of making the playoffs, I looked this up this morning, is over 80% now.
4: Oh, yeah.
6: I mean, I think, you know, if you're 5-0 in this division and everybody else has at least two losses at this point, you know, Dave, they put themselves in a nice position for sure.
4: It says here tight end TJ Hockenson got his egg scrambled, got a concussion.
5: That's not good. I mean, injuries will be the one thing that will really derail this team. Now, good for them so far. on the defensive side of the ball, it looks like they're pretty healthy, and the defense is playing great. Oh, yay!
6: The ukulele.
5: Yay!
4: There's still only three chords that I know. Now, you guys missed out on this on Friday. I mean, I don't know if you defined it on missing out, but yes, I've forgotten my ukulele the last couple of weeks, and I apologize. I promised this year that every time the Vikings win, I would play a song on my ukulele, which was gifted to me by Josh. So if you hate this segment, direct your text messages to Josh. I don't really have any kind of a Viking song plan, but I can play for you, Brad and Randy, and anyone who missed our afternoon broadcast last Friday. I can play the song that I sang to the crowd live last Friday. Does that sound good to you, Brad
5: sure.
4: and Randy?
5: Yeah, let's go.
4: It doesn't have anything to do with the Minnesota Vikings, but I wrote this song about Wisconsin, and I performed it last Friday. It's about Wisconsin. Since we were visiting Turtle Lake last Friday, again, I apologize here. It's kind of an awkward position to play my ukulele. But here's what I wrote about Wisconsin. And you boys are free to sing along. I wrote it to the tune of You Are My Sunshine because those are the only three chords that I know. So I think I have all the lyrics here correct. I had to rewrite them really quickly. I think I remember the words. So this is my ode to Wisconsin. It goes, F'n' Wisconsin, F'n' Wisconsin. Some people hate you in every way. I don't agree, dear. You love to drink beer. Please don't hate Wisconsin today. Especially with the Brewers playing the way that they are. And we'll cover that in just a minute. We'll cover that in just a minute. Now, here are the verses to my ode to Wisconsin.

0: You love to deer hunt. Your wife's a real character. Hayward sucks and Spooner blows. What the hell did I write down here, Josh? What the hell does this say? Oh, yeah. Screwing and fussing with your first cousin in the fish house so nobody knows. F in Wisconsin.
1: Love it.
0: Crowd goes freaking crazy.
2: They love that one.
0: Crazy. Yes.
1: Awesome.
0: Yeah, I tell you, I promise you, if I learn more than three chords, you'll be the first ones to know.
2: So far, that's all you needed.
0: So far.
3: Did the audience have a sense of humor? Did they like it?
0: They had a good time. What's your name again? Brad Ryder. They were all full of beer before I even started playing, so, you know.
3: All right.
1: That's the beauty of an afternoon broadcast.
0: That's right.
2: That's what we hope.
1: There's some tailgating going on.
0: All right. Otherwise, in the National Football League yesterday, let's take interest in a couple of other games other than the Vikings. The Philadelphia Eagles lost again.
1: Yeah.
0: They have struggled. Green Bay whooped the living hell out of the Chicago Bears. There was a tie.
1: Did you see the end of that overtime?
3: Yeah.
0: It was embarrassing.
2: Nobody should have seen the end of that overtime game.
1: That was unbelievable. I couldn't understand what Washington was doing. First of all, the fumble by Scadaboo was just awful for the Giants. They had the game won. But I couldn't understand when there was like 10 seconds. I knew there was no timeouts left. And there was like 12 seconds or 13 seconds left. And they decide to run a play. And then he starts to like scramble. And Jaden Daniels. And the one thing that I watched when that play started was the receivers thinking they would just stop or block at the line of scrimmage. And they took off running.
0: Mm-hmm.
1: And I was like, what are they doing? Because they have to come back and reset. And it was...
0: in overtime, tied at 27. The Commodores,
1: I've never seen that before.
0: All the Commodores had to do was spike that football, get your ass lined up as quick as possible, and spike that football. They could have kicked, at least attempted a field goal to win the game, but there didn't seem to be much sense of urgency. They just kind of wandered around. Oh, well, that's the end of the game. The head coach, what the hell's his name? Tough guy McGee. I can't think of his Dan something. Anyway, did you see the head coach's reaction?
1: Oh, he was pissed.
0: He threw his headset.
1: Yeah.
0: Throws his headset. Walks out onto the field, and at this point, all the players are hugging and kissing and doing the whole post-game thing. He stood there motionless for like 3-4 minutes.
1: Oh, yeah.
0: Just staring out onto the field, wondering, did anyone notice how awful that last possession was? He couldn't believe it.
1: Yeah.
0: Detroit put 45 points on the board. They beat Arizona. The other unbeaten team cooking in the National Football Conference is the San Francisco 49ers, who beat Seattle by 3. Tonight, Bills, Rams, as Josh told you a few minutes ago, we're ramming it. Now, speaking of the San Francisco 49ers, they have a linebacker over there by the name of Dre Greenlaw, was ejected in yesterday's game with the Sea Ducks. First off, he put a late hit on Ducks quarterback Sam Darnold. How do you say it?
3: Darnold.
0: And then Greenwad dumped a helmeted headbutt onto a helmetless player.
2: Yeah, that was pretty stupid.
0: He's over there on the Sea Ducks sideline. Number one, he shoves the living hell out of Darnold, sends him flying. So the Sea Ducks naturally gather around him like, hey, tough guy, you can't do that to our quarterback. He headbutted a helmetless player while wearing a helmet. So he's tossed. And I guess this is his thing.
1: Yeah.
0: He's been tossed 3 times now in his career, Greenwad. But that didn't take a lot of balls, did it, Josh?
2: No.
0: You're wearing
2: he's got a helmet on.
0: Yeah.
2: It's going to knock the other guy down a reading level or two.
0: Jesus. The other guy didn't seem to be too bothered by
2: no,
0: it.
2: No. He took that like a champ.
0: He must have a tough noggin. Golden Gopher football got their stinking doors blowed off by Purdue.
2: Whoa.
0: Oh, am I sick and tired of losing to Purdue?
1: Oh, for sure.
0: On Saturday night, they got their doors blowed off.
1: That's too bad. But predictable.
0: Yes.
3: It's kind of, yeah.
1: Yes, it's predictable.
0: Yes, it was.
1: I mean, they could not run the football against Purdue, and Ejiboy, who played for the Gophers, absolutely ran them over.
0: Yeah, he did.
1: On Saturday night. Just ran them over.
0: The final turned out to be 41-13. It was ugly as balls. But I think, like Randy said, I think a lot of us saw it coming.
1: Yep.
3: It's had two very nice wins and two very, very bad losses the last month or so.
0: Yes. That's how PJ does it.
1: But the Mississippi State loss...
3: The reason I say that's bad is because they weren't even competitive in that game.
1: No.
3: You know, I mean, they're playing them at home, too. You would expect a little bit more. I know Mississippi State is good, but...
1: Yeah, yeah. But, I mean, but when you look at the Gophers' schedule, this was the game that, at least on paper, was like, okay, we got to catch our breath here. Mm-hmm. Even though it's on the road, because now you've got Iowa, you've got Indiana, you've got UCLA, who's having a great year. Penn State is, you know, up and down, but it's at Penn State. Northwestern is the top 25 team, and the Badgers are better. So this was the game to kind of catch your breath, you know, get yourself to 5-1, all those kind of things, and you just got pummeled.
3: You might not be favored in a game the rest of the year.
1: That's maybe. True.
0: Well, that's all right. The boys have the weekend off before playing the Iowegians on homecoming on the 24th. So there you go. That was tough to watch.
1: Yep. Disappointing.
0: Watching them get pumped like that by friggin' Purdue.
1: But that's kind of it's kind of been the way that things go with PJ's teams. You know? They'll rise to certain occasions and play incredible, and then in a game that they're favored to win or expected to win, it just doesn't happen.
0: My wife is blaming the blood ritual for the loss at Purdue. She said it was because of that blood smearing that eventually it would come back and catch up with them. What do I have here? Oh, a high school, Randy Shaver, how's high school football going for you? You're covering it, right?
1: It's going great.
0: Where are we at? What's happening?
1: Well, we're heading to week 7. This is MEA week. Because of a late Labor Day, they're playing Wednesday night this week, and then they play Wednesday night, Tuesday, Wednesday, Thursday, or Friday next week.
0: Sunday, Monday, happy days. Tuesday, Wednesday, happy days.
1: That's right.
0: Thursday.
1: Yeah, it's all a little crazy schedule, but this is week 7 of the high school season.
0: Okay. Tell me what you make of this. You've probably never seen anything like this. You've been covering high school football for a long time. A high school football team in Texas came back to win a ball game. They scored 20 points in 53 seconds. And here's how they got it done. It went touchdown pass, two-point conversion, recovered the onside kick, touchdown pass, missed the two-point conversion, recovered the onside kick again, touchdown pass, game over, all in only 53 seconds.
2: Oh, man, they need a better hands team.
0: Oh, the opposition?
2: Yeah.
0: Yeah. Who the hell are you lining up for the onside kicks?
2: Got the offensive line out there? What are you doing?
0: They got it done in 53 seconds.
1: That's insane.
0: Mm-hmm. That's an all-timer. Okay, here we go, cheese lords. The Milwaukee Brewers took Game 1 of their National League Championship Series against everything that's wrong with baseball, the Los Angeles Dodgers. Hell, they didn't win a single game in last year's series with L.A., did they?
1: I don't remember.
0: I don't think they won
3: I think they got swept, but it was in the division round. But yeah, you're right. They got swept
0: it
3: in
0: wasn't
3: three.
0: NLCS?
3: I don't think so. I thought they got beaten the division series by them last year.
0: All right. I thought this was a repeat of last year's NLCS, and maybe I'm wrong. So the Brew Crew's off to a good start. The Miz, Clarence Mizanowski, whatever the young kid's name is with the 105-mile-per-hour fastball, the Dodgers were on his ass.
1: Yeah.
0: So he didn't last too long.
1: Threw a lot of pitches.
0: But Milwaukee's bullpen did a terrific job from there. Things got iffy in the ninth. It got a little iffy in the ninth. But at least for one game, the Brewers were able to hold them off.
1: That's been one of the Brewers' strengths is the bullpen. Their bullpen has been has been phenomenal all year. Ashby was, you know, he had the hold last night, pitched two great innings.
0: People are texting in saying, yes, it was NLCS last year. They were swept by the Dodgers.
1: Okay.
3: Oh, okay. All right.
1: Scooble started for the Dodgers and pitched okay.
0: Are you still playing with yourself every time that Scooble guy's on television?
1: No, not as much anymore. I loved him with the Tigers. I don't care for him as much.
3: The two things these four teams have in common that are left, strong bullpens, like four of the best bullpens in baseball, and none of the four teams are really, maybe outside of the Dodgers, are big home run hitting teams. They're more of the kind of the old school, advance the runner, get them in type of teams, and I like that. That's good. That's good for baseball in the future if more teams. I'm going to adopt that policy a little bit.
0: So L.A. grounded into three double plays last night. They stranded nine runners, went 1-for-6 with runners in scoring position. And it says here in the playoffs, the Dodgers are 2-for-22 with runners in scoring position. This is apparently also the first National League Championship Series matchup of 100-win teams.
1: Yeah.
0: Since 1976, when the Cincinnati Reds eliminated the Philadelphia Phillies.
1: Wow.
0: Game two is today in Wisconsin, 4 o'clock. You got that old Yoshinobu Yamamoto starting for the Dodgers, and a kid by the name of Logan Henderson takes the mound for the Brewers. The Brewers are among five current teams that have never won at all. Who are the other four? Go!
1: God.
3: Seattle Mariners.
0: It's not a long list. You guys should be able to pump this out.
3: Three more. Okay.
0: Cubby, you go. Well, Padres. He's right. The San Diego Padres.
1: The Rockies have to be on there.
0: That's another one. Burp, burp, burp. Skippity, dippity, dip, dop,
1: dupe. I'm not sure.
0: Okay. How do I give you a hint? I'll give you a hint.
1: Well, wait a second. How about... No, they won't.
0: A lot like Kansas City. I bet in the old days, playing there in August was like two rats in an effing wool cell.
3: Oh, the Texas Rangers.
0: That's right.
1: The Texas Rangers? They won the World Series.
0: No, they didn't.
3: They came within one strike. Remember that?
0: Yeah, Ron Washington had them very close, but they never won the pig.
3: They literally came within one strike that year, not that long ago.
0: They lost to this was whatever, 10 years ago, they lost to the Giants, and they came one strike away from beating the stinking St. Louis Cardinals until that David Freese stepped up and ruined everyone's evening. Unless someone can correct me, those are the four that I'm aware of. Yeah, I think I got that 1,000%. So the Cleveland Guardians came back from that two-game deficit to beat the Chicago White Sox in three straight games. Oh, I bet Murakama's alcohol intake was a little less celebratory. No,
1: hey, you guys, Texas won the World Series in 2023.
0: Over who?
1: The Diamondbacks.
0: The Diamondbacks?
1: Texas Rangers won the World Series in 2023.
2: I don't blame people for forgetting a Rangers Diamondbacks World Series.
0: I have no memory of that whatsoever.
3: I just remember that when they came within one strike. I don't remember them winning.
0: Oh, yeah, you're right. You're right. They did. Yeah, so who are we missing then?
1: I think you're missing Tampa Bay.
0: No, they... What?
1: No, I don't think Tampa Bay...
0: All right, let's go with Tampa Bay. I knew it started with a T. You're right. I totally forgot about that when they beat. Yeah.
1: Yeah, because Corey Seager had the great series. And
0: Tampa Bay never won a World Series.
1: Bruce Bochy was the manager. No, I don't think Tampa Bay has won a World Series.
0: Huh.
3: Okay. Yeah, I did a little research here. Tampa Bay was the other team that has not won a World Series. But I was right about the Texas one strike away thing. That was pretty bad.
0: That was heartbreaking. Well, there you go. What the hell's happening? What was I talking about? Oh, yeah, the Guardians. So Cleveland and Tampa Bay face off in game one of the ALCS tonight in... Is it in Florida?
1: I believe it is Florida.
0: It must be.
1: Yeah.
0: Shocking.
1: Yeah, how about a collapse by the White Sox?
0: Yeah, I mean, you have to call it a collapse, I guess. Yeah, we were all kind of... I was hoping to see Murakama keep going with the drinking and the carrying on. you know.
4: Oh, he's still drinking. He's just not in the playoffs anymore.
0: Right. Well, right. Oh. You know what I'm saying.
4: I do, yeah.
5: 100!
0: Yeah.
1: I mean, still
0: I wanted to see the city of Chicago come uncorked. I did.
1: Yeah. Still want to see. Still have to give the White Sox a ton of credit, though. I mean, from 100 game, 100 season losses, 100 game losses over the last few years to making it to.

0: So Fox had to panic and get on the telephone and try to find some swinging D to fill in for Joe Davis. So they called Kenny Albert. Old, reliable Kenny Albert, who calls a lot of football and baseball. And when Kenny answered the phone, he said, yeah, I don't know if I'll be able to make it, because he was in the middle of prepping for a colonoscopy.
1: Oh, no.
2: Oh, man.
0: He said he was sitting on his easy chair.
2: Or the throne, one or the other.
0: Well, but he said he hadn't gotten there yet. He had just started drinking that.
2: Oh, no.
0: He had had a few doses of that swill.
2: Oh, yeah.
0: That sends you into the John for some, you know, loose stool experiences. Oh. But Fox said, look, dude, you're going to have uncontrollable diarrhea some other time. We need you. So he was able to put away the cleansing of his colon. And he got dressed and got on an airplane.
2: Oh, my.
0: And he made it. Again, luckily.
3: Half a flight in the airplane bathroom, I'm sure.
0: Well, but again, luckily, he hadn't gotten too deep into the doses.
2: Yeah, doesn't take much.
0: No, but had he put in a few more hours, I'm sure he would have said no.
1: Imagine being the color guy in the booth with him. Just knowing at any moment, the guy standing to your left might crap himself.
0: But he said, I think I can get her done. And he did. Those Albert boys are tough. And I know we've joked around up and down about that cute little colonoscopy. You know, Randy tried to scare the living hell out of Josh and I before we...
4: With how bad the prep was going
2: to
4: be.
2: I did not try to scare
0: you. Well, you told us about some 45-minute fart that you let go at the... in which I did not experience. Josh also did not experience a 45-minute fart after it was over. You talked about the pain and the embarrassment. Josh and I think, both had a pretty good time.
4: Yeah, no problems at all.
0: But I understand, you know, the spot that Kenny Albert was in. I mean, I know he had, even though he was just in the beginning stages, he had to have been a little nervous leaving the house.
4: 45 minutes, huh?
0: That's what Randy told us. He said as soon as they pulled that tube out of him, or the camera, whatever the hell they fire up there.
2: Right.
0: He said the doctor told him, well, you're not going anywhere until the fart.
2: Right.
0: And Randy said, what fart? And then suddenly,
3: the good news is there's no substance in that, so it probably didn't smell that bad.
2: Oh, no.
1: Just air.
3: Everything's gone.
0: So yeah.
2: All air.
0: As soon as they removed the robot or whatever they had in my can, I waited for that. I waited, and they just said, they didn't say nothing to me about a 45. They just said, get out of here. So I did.
2: Oh, man.
0: Kenny Albert, don't ever doubt his toughness ever again. Josh, you never had too bad of a run with your... trips to the butt doctor, right?
4: No.
0: Yeah.
4: No, we've said before, it's way easier than you think it's going to be.
0: Yeah. Don't be afraid of it.
4: I canceled so many appointments before the first one. Worried about all the horror stories.
0: You thought for 4 or 5 days you would just be a diarrhea machine.
4: Yeah.
0: You
4: know?
0: Yeah.
4: Not bad at all.
0: Is that someone farting on a pipe organ or something?
4: That was the Costco fart.
0: The what?
4: The Costco fart stretched 300%.
0: Jesus. I'll stretch you 300%.
4: I'll bet. Yuck.
3: By the way, if we get a Milwaukee-Cleveland World Series, we may not see baseball again until 2030.
0: Oh, because then they'll argue that the small market teams can step that day.
4: Oh, sure.
2: That's all.
3: Absolutely.
2: Well,
3: it's going to be even worse. I mean, I want to see it just because I like those two teams. But I'm saying from a labor negotiation perspective, that's going to ruin any argument the owners have at all.
2: Well, it's not going to ruin
0: it. I don't know if it'll ruin it.
2: It's certainly going to
3: there's put lots a wrench
0: of,
3: in it.
0: Well, of course, there'll be, of course, yes. But there's lots of other evidence that goes the other way with that theory,
2: right.
0: Brad.
2: Correct.
0: Yeah,
2: right.
0: It's not going to help the situation. I don't think it'll ruin anything. You know,
2: I mean, honestly, that is what's great about baseball is that you play

0: so many games over such a long period of time that anything can happen. And a team that spends a ton of money can have all sorts of injuries and not make the playoffs, or there's just so many things that can happen. So,
1: you know what we could do, Josh? We could create a colonoscopy song here on the radio with my ukulele.
2: Oh, that was I can't think of a better use of ukulele than that's a beautiful.
1: There doesn't need to be lyrics if you can just play fart sounds. So let's call this the colonoscopy song.
2: Give me 1 second here if you don't mind.
1: Well, it'll be a little intro.
0: Yeah, have it ready for anybody that's going in for their colonoscopy.
1: Colonoscopy song.
0: What could go wrong?
1: What could go wrong with a colonoscopy song? What could go wrong with a colonoscopy song?
2: Oh, that was a wet one.
0: Wayne Wetzky.
1: The Pigs play Las Vegas tonight at the home rink. Now, I still haven't caught any Pigs games because of that television situation.
2: Yeah, a lot of people are struggling with that. Yep. Or rightfully angry about it, too. Yep.
1: They split their Southern tour. Lost to Tampa Bay, but they got a win playing in Sunrise, Florida against the Panthers. Vegas is off to a 5-1 start this season. Las Vegas is, don't you know? Matt Dumba has retired from the National Hockey League after 13 seasons. I can't believe that freaking guy played for 13 seasons. Meaning, I can't believe how much time has gone by.
0: Yeah.
1: He did his thing. He was all right. 32 years old. What the hell is he going to do?
2: Coaching?
1: Eh, boring.
2: He's got a lot of charity stuff he does.
1: All right.
2: I thought maybe he said what he was up to.
1: Retiring?
0: He's going to live here locally, too, right?
2: Yeah, yep.
0: Yeah.
2: That's what he claims.
1: 32. Yeah. All done. Of course, he spent his first 10 years here with the Pigs. Drafted him number 7 overall. I cannot effing believe that 13 years went by since Matt Dumba signed on the dotted friggin' line. He did all right. Yeah, I suppose he'll probably coach. Seemed like he had a decent personality. Maybe he'll sign up for some of that television or radio.
2: He's a popular guy already. I can see him getting into that.
1: And speaking of old ex-Pigs players, Cam Talbot, the goaltender. What did he do? He played Friday night for the Columbus Blue Jackets, and they got a win over the Pittsburgh Penguins. So Cam Talbot became the first NHL goaltender to win a game with 9 different teams. This is his first season with Columbus, the most nondescript team in the history of professional sports. We've agreed on that. His first season with Columbus, he surpassed the previous record. There were 3 goaltenders who had won a game with 8 different NHL franchises. Those guys were Curtis McElhenney. I don't expect you to remember him. He's relatively recent. He was a backup everywhere, obviously. He played for 8 different teams. Sean Burke was actually quite a standout goaltender during his career. Hartford Whalers and some other clubs like that. Sean Burke played for 8 teams, as well as Ron Tugnutt. One of the greatest names in hockey history. Longtime goaltender. I remember him specifically from the Winnipeg Jets. Ron Tugnutt. I'll tell you who enjoyed talking about Ron Tugnutt back in the day. Dan Patrick and Keith Olbermann.
2: Oh, yeah.
1: They would always recognize any little achievement by Ron Tugnutt.
0: Oh, man.
1: Cam Talbot, of course, played here for a little while. Then he kind of left angry or something. I don't remember the exact situation. Right. Yeah. He's in his 13th year. He has won games with the New York Rangers, Edmonton, Philadelphia, Peterborough, Syracuse, Calgary, Minnesota, Ottawa, Detroit, the LA Kings, and now Columbus. So there you go. Man. I wonder how many little tug nuts Ron might have pumped out. I mean, they'd be grown adults by now, I imagine. I bet you Ron Tugnutt started pumping out kids, in the early 80s or something, like mid-80s. What other names did they really enjoy over there? Well,
3: Let's hope they were careful with naming the first names of those kids.
1: Well, like what? You got a bad example?
3: Well, Peter might not be a good one.
1: Well, the worst would probably be Jack, right? Jack Tugnutt?
3: Sure. Oh, yeah. That would be worse. Yeah.
1: Now I feel like I got to look this up. Olbermann and Patrick like the Dick Trickle gimmick quite a bit. But I'm sometimes apprehensive to bring that up because Dick Trickle, it was such a tragic ending to his life. But they did enjoy the Dick Trickle gimmick. That was another one of their favorites. So there you go. All right, boys, that's enough out of you. Know what I'm saying?
0: Sure.
3: Yeah.
0: You guys, it was such a great morning to hear you sing and to hear the ukulele. We need to keep that in studio. You never know when, A, the Vikings might win again,
2: yeah,
0: or B, someone's going to have a colonoscopy.
1: Well, you know what I need is songwriters. That's what I need.
0: Yes.
3: Well, they got a bye week this week, so you can take it home for a couple of weeks.
1: I'm just not the greatest songwriter. So that's what I could use. And then, Josh, I mean, you were an award-winning writer when you were a student. Could you write me a couple of songs?
2: I could give it a shot. I think you've done very well.
1: You're familiar with the music business, right? I mean, you know, there are some bitches who just write songs and then sell them to artists, right?
2: It's like two guys that have written every hit out there. There's just such talent.
1: Like, I mean, let's talk about the Bee Gees a little bit. They had plenty of their own hits, but they wrote hits for everybody else.
2: Prince, I guess, he wrote hits for folks. There's a guy, we've talked about him before. There's one guy that's written, like, every boy band, every pop star. He writes all these tunes, just knows how to write a hit.
1: So, you know, I could use a little help.
0: Well, you know, give it to the listeners. They're such a... They're so good.
1: They'll write me things that there's no way I could ever say on the radio. Loaded with F-bombs and terrible sexual. All right, thanks, boys.
0: You bet.
3: Okay.
1: We'll talk to you very soon. We'll take a little break for ourselves and come back in a few minutes on the Half-Ass Morning Show.
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2: Weather today, it can be another warm one. It's like one last day of summer, high of about 81 degrees. Fall-like temperatures return tomorrow. More from the half-assed morning show coming up in a few minutes. Here's Creed on 93X.

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2: I don't need to hear anything from anybody. 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If you play hard and you play the game right, nobody really gets on you. 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You hit a ball in the gap, run. 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
4: By God, we're doing our damnedest here to fight our way through this here Monday broadcast of the 93X Half-Ass Morning Show. We certainly hope you dirty bastards are having good luck with that whole process yourself, with your first day back to work. Going back now, going back to something we covered earlier, we got to talking about how mature adults seem to, sadly, be a thing of the past. There are less and less of us, every day that goes by. These damn days, fully grown people just can't hold their mud anymore. Especially when it comes to politics, of course, and when it comes to the service industry, retail, however you want to call it. Oh, by God, if a supposedly grown person feels like they've been cheated in any little way at a restaurant or a mall, or a Home Depot type of a joint, all hell cuts loose. Folks can no longer understand that happens.
5: And people don't seem to care about collateral damage anymore. Where it used to be you would target the correct person, at least if you're going to have a temper tantrum, now it doesn't matter. Whoever's around, they're going to get it.
4: They're going to get the brunt of your little pissy pants temper tantrum. It's a raging sense of entitlement. That has spread like wildfire in the last decade. Everyone thinks they are so special now. Roll out the red carpet. Here comes Donnie, right? They have no shame in berating a 15-year-old kid working behind the counter of a damn fast food joint. And that's where this conversation originated. There was a story in the Stupid News where two grown people running an ice cream shop had to get on social media. The two owners of the ice cream shop had to get on social media and send out a message. And the message was, hey, supposedly grown people, stop verbally abusing our staff who happen to be 9th and 10th grade kids. These are 15 and 16-year-old kids. They're going to make mistakes. It's ice cream, for Christ's sake. And also they said something along the lines of, by the way, if you threaten to never come back again, doesn't bother us at all. Saying I'm never coming back here again doesn't mean jack squat to them. Fine, never come back. So that's how the conversation started.
5: What a great thing. More companies need to do that. Stand up for employees.
4: Absolutely.
5: They shouldn't be taking abuse like that from dopes again who want, because wasn't it over like it was over 25 cents for some ridiculous, these kids are getting yelled at,
4: 25 cents one way or the other, and there was a meltdown from a 40-year-old man at a 16-year-old kid working behind the, yeah, I mean, when we first brought up the conversation, a couple people texted in to 651-551-9393, and they said, I wish my boss would have had the balls to stand up for us in that fashion when I was a 9th, 10th grade kid working part-time at the local auto parts shop, whatever it was, right? So, we asked people to hit up our text machine, the Luther Bloomington Kia text line. We asked them to hit that pig up and tell us if you currently or used to work in the retail industry, restaurant industry, any kind of customer service type job, did you ever have a run-in with a customer that was just friggin' ridiculous? And maybe you even had to blow up as a young person and defend yourself. Most of the techs are folks who used to work at the fast food joint. And for whatever reason, that is a hot point for these adult-style temper tantrums, is at the fast food restaurant. For whatever reason, that is a touchy situation. for these people who claim to be mature grown adults. So here are a few of the texts that came in. Dude says, I worked at Hardee's in the 80s.
5: Hell yeah.
4: God. I never had a fast food gig. I bet
5: me
4: it
5: neither.
4: Worked. I always doubted my skill set because I still to this day I don't know how to cook anything. I can sweep a chicken into a broaster now when I volunteer at the YZ Allegiant, but I never understood how to make any damn meal whatsoever, so I doubted that I would stick around long if they hired me at the local Hardee's. But this guy worked at Hardee's in the 80s. Guy ordered a cheeseburger without mustard. The cashier didn't tell me that, so the guy got mustard on his burger. He balled up the cheeseburger and threw it through the drive-thru window, and it hit me in the side of the head.
5: Oh, come on, man. Trash Daddy Jesus worked at a McDonald's in high school. He said he was working the front register. A woman came in. She placed an order for a cheeseburger with no cheese. So I rang it up as a hamburger. It's 6 cents cheaper, and that's technically what she wanted. He said she proceeded to insult me and say I was so stupid I shouldn't even work at a McDonald's.
4: Oh.
5: I told her a cheeseburger with no cheese is a hamburger, and I'm the dumb one.
6: Oh, that's great. You'll love to see it.
4: Yeah. Here's a guy that worked at Arby's. Damn. You know, now that I'm at a certain age, Josh, where food is about the most exciting thing in my life.
5: That's where I'm at.
4: I wish I would have put in a few shifts at all of these joints. Subway, Arby's, Taco Bell, Hardee's, McDonald's, Burger King, you name it.
5: When we're done, I'd like to do that.
4: You're going to go? I thought you wanted to drive a school bus.
5: Well, I want to be a garbage man specifically. But yeah, there's a few things I'd be interested in.
4: You want to go back in the kitchen?
5: Well,
4: and make burgers?
5: Yeah, I wouldn't mind doing that. Like how fast-paced it is. Or washing dishes. I washed dishes at a restaurant. That was a blast.
4: All right, here's a guy that worked at Arby's. Some guy got so mad, he ripped our bell off the wall and threw it at the kid behind the register.
5: No.
6: Jeez.
4: What's the bell for? What is the bell for?
6: You ring it when they have good customer service.
4: Oh.
6: As a way to thank you. Like, hey, you guys are great. Thank you.
4: Ah.
5: I don't know if I've ever seen a bell at a Hardee's.
4: No,
5: in Arby's?
4: I believe it is. I recognized right away that they do have a bell hanging in the joint. I just never knew what it was for. The dude got arrested who ripped the bell off the wall and threw it at the kid behind the register.
5: Leaky D Jesus, he tried to stand up for somebody. He was 20. He was in line at a Subway. There's a 16-year-old kid making sandwiches. And probably a 45-year-old man with this 3-year-old little boy starts swearing at the teenager. I spoke up to say something to the crazy dude, and he threw me into a chip rack.
6: Oh, no.
5: Oh, my gosh.
4: Suddenly you had Sun Chips and Doritos Ruffles all over the... All right, working over at the McDonald's. A listener says, I had just clocked in. Just clocked in. Walked out onto the floor. Angry guy comes in and throws a bag of McDoubles at me because I'm the first person he saw. I had nothing to do with his order. He took a bag of McDoubles right off the skull.
6: Well, 6 or 7 years ago, I was moving, so I hired up a moving company. They told me, like, hey, we'll be there. We got a job in the morning. We'll be there between 2 and 4. I said, perfect. That's great. They call me up at about 9:30, and they say, yeah, we actually are scheduled freed up. Are you good to go now? I said, yeah, come on over. So the two guys get there, and I ask them, like, so did somebody cancel? What happened? And they said they were about 50% loaded up the truck at this woman's house who was being very mean to them, and then she dropped a racial insult to them. They just looked at each other, set the couch down that they were bringing into the couch right there in the driveway, went into the truck, unloaded everything on her front yard, and said, good luck.
4: Good call.
5: Sounds like they had she had it coming.
6: Oh, yeah, big time. I said, well, what is she going to do? I'm like, not our problem.
5: Purple belt.
4: What is wrong with people?
5: I
4: just don't understand.
5: They've got some stuff going on, obviously, and it becomes everybody else's problem. Purple Belt Jesus does sales in retail stores. So he sees epic meltdowns all the time. He said one time at a Speedway, a girl claimed the cashier stole a winning lottery ticket. The customer hit her with a foot-long jerky cheese combo.
4: Oh,
5: threw
4: no.
5: a soda at her, threw a candy bar at her, stole some sunglasses. And then the lady said that the cashier was just jealous of how hot she was and how TikTok famous she was and ran before the cops came. Nobody recognized who this woman was whatsoever.
4: Hilarious. How about the liquor store? One of our listeners used to manage a liquor store. This is Lady Print Shop Sheezes. lady called the store yelling at her that they stole her money, took money out of her account. Okay, so this is a crazy lady. And then she bitched about the price of a bottle of E&J. Is that brandy? I think that's brandy.
5: Brandy.
4: And she said, you know, with the cost of your E&J brandy, how am I supposed to feed my children? Lady Print Shop Jesus responded by saying, well, maybe you should have bought food before a bottle of brandy.
5: No doubt.
4: Grindcore Jesus texted in to say, try working in manufacturing and a customer shows up for a will call order that's not ready. He said, that's the definition of a whiny man child.
5: Brewers.
4: All it takes is a little bit of patience.
5: Brewers and High Life Jesus runs bowling tournaments at a couple bowling alleys on the weekend. So he's got a few great blow-up stories, but he said this is his favorite. A guy came in complaining to him somebody was cheating. He said she was bowling with her left hand and her right hand, which would be illegal.
4: Okay.
5: So I went over to watch, and it turns out he was talking about two of the owners who are twins.
7: Oh, my God.
5: I explained to him it was two different people. One bowls left-handed, one bowls right-handed. He still freaked out at the end of it.
4: He still couldn't back down?
5: No, because they won.
4: Hilarious. Wow, a set of twins where one is a righty and one's a lefty?
5: Guess so.
4: Fascinating. Boy, we're hitting all the best shops here. We really are in this conversation about customer service, retail, whatever the proper term is. If you worked serving burgers or at the department store, at the hardware store, anything, if you worked in that situation and had to deal with a prick bag customer, what happened? Those are the stories we're looking for here, 651-989-9393. And as I mentioned, we're hitting all the best shops. Here's a sumbitch who worked at Casey's. We don't have a lot of those around.
5: We got one by us.
4: Yeah, but just they're not as great a numbers as, say, Holiday and
5: Quick Trip.
4: But, I mean, yeah, I dig a... Yeah, I guess I do have one right down the street from working at Casey's. Okay, I didn't know this. It sounds like, at least at this particular Casey's, you can order a pizza for pickup.
5: Oh, yeah, they're kind of known for their pizza.
4: Mm-hmm. I know they're known for their pizza, but I never knew you could order one and then come in, like you do from a Pizza Hut. I never knew. Okay, so, dude came in for his pizza, and he screamed at me because I didn't check his ID for his pizza. The guy said, anyone could have come in and gotten my pizza. Why the hell didn't you check my ID? You don't know that I'm the guy who ordered this pizza. Also, this same individual worked at a come-and-go truck stop. God, what great life experiences these are. I'm very jealous. Same dude worked at a come-and-go. Some customer was pissed off about something, and he yelled across the store at our listener, you think you're ever going to run this place with an attitude like that? And I yelled back, you're making the mistake of assuming that I want to run this place! He didn't want to run the place. Oh, no. Budette fishing guy, Jesus.
5: He's disgruntled.
4: As we've learned over the years, he does not like his job as a fishing guide in Budette. So he's got a story. Said an old man once slipped on my boat and broke his ribs. That's terrible. His son was a lawyer and was screaming at me about filing a lawsuit.
5: Oh, boy, that sucks.
4: Well, what am I supposed to do? Hold your dad like a baby and make sure he doesn't fall on the friggin' boat?
5: Bacon-loving craft beer snob Jesus was working as a manager at a guitar center years ago during the holidays. A guy came in because he bought his kid a first guitar for Christmas.
4: Wow.
5: And then 2 weeks later, he said the guy came back because the guitar had a broken string and he claimed the guitar was defective and wanted a new one.
4: Broken string?
5: A broken string.
4: He did not know that that happens?
5: Apparently not. He wouldn't take no for an answer. He ended up getting a new guitar.
4: I might even break a string on this ukulele someday.
5: It's not defective.
4: It's part of being an artist.
5: By the way, Guitar Center, they have dropped their you can't play Stairway to Heaven rule.
4: Really?
7: Oh, really?
4: Yeah.
5: They're changing the image of Guitar Center.
4: Wow.
5: They're trying to change things around.
4: That's been up on the wall since the 70s.
5: Yeah, you can play Stairway to Heaven now if you want.
4: Here's a listener who fixes appliances for a living. He can't remember exactly what the problem was with this certain customer, but he was an old-timer with an oxygen mask on his face, and he still chose to scream at our pal here, the appliance fixer man. Dude with the oxygen mask screamed so thoroughly he ended up passing out.
5: That was probably satisfying.
4: How about when one of our listeners was working at a local fast food joint? And again, just behind the counter. This sumbitch, this kid, is not the CEO of this fast food restaurant. He's just working behind the counter. A lady looked at me, the listener says, this lady looked at me like I was the Antichrist when I informed her that a pop went up in price from $1.07 to $1.08. So we have great sympathy for you folks.
6: It's tough out there.
4: And like I said, it just gets worse and worse. I don't know why, but grown folks these days, they cannot handle just the slightest inconvenience or the slightest idea that they are not receiving the greatest customer service that has ever been bestowed upon a human being. I don't know why.
5: I don't understand how you can be okay being that type of person.
4: Right, right.
5: Like, hopefully,
4: how do you go home and think, I did that, I handled that the right way? How?
5: Yeah.
4: I mean, the other day, my wife and I were having dinner out at some little roadhouse, and she ordered a chicken wrap. Well, when our dinner was placed in front of us, what she had in front of her was a veggie wrap. What did she do? She told the waitress, look, I ordered the chicken wrap. This is the veggie wrap. They went in the back. They had her sandwich ready for her in under 5 minutes. No screaming, no yelling, no berating.
5: Because your wife realized it wasn't a personal affront. It was just somebody made a mistake.
4: Fortunately, she realized this is just a simple mistake that happens in the back of a busy restaurant. So I don't know if that example could teach you anything. We got to take a break. We'll be back here in a few minutes on the program.
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0: to hopscotch our way out of this piss trough any friggin' minute now. We'll be back tomorrow at 5:40. Josh, did you know, and we had this conversation a couple of minutes ago, did you know when you have a set of twins and one is right-handed and the other is left-handed, they are called mirror twins?
1: Oh, I have heard that term. Interesting.
0: And then someone told me that those Rogers brothers in Major League Baseball, Taylor, Tyler.
1: Yeah.
0: One is a lefty and one is a righty. I can't say that I follow their careers terribly closely. I thought they were both... I guess I thought they were the same-handed, but mirror twins. Okay. Before we squash this subject on customers who wet their pants, supposedly grown people, supposedly mature adults who wet their pants and berate workers at the restaurant and at the hardware store and at the this, that, right? I thought you'd like to hear this here final. A listener of ours who used to work at a gas station said there was a crazy dude that would smoke drugs and ride his bicycle around the gas pumps, making motorcycle sounds with his mouth.
2: That's awesome.
1: I love that.
0: We all know what motorcycle sounds coming out of a mouth sounds like around here. So the guy would smoke up some drugs and then ride his bicycle around the gas pumps, making motorcycle sounds with his mouth. One day I had to call the cops on him because he got a little too high and he was running around naked.
1: Oh, no.
0: A customer berated me for calling the police and not getting him the help that he needed.
1: Not your job, man.
3: What else do you call?
0: I don't. When I see a D in balls in that situation, I'm calling the cops, okay? Getting him the help that he needs. Who am I, a drug counselor? I work at a gas station. But I'm the dildo now for calling the police in that situation.
1: For the record, that texter was right. Taylor throws left-handed and Tyler Rogers throws right-handed.
0: F me running sideways.
3: Grass janitor Jesus said he and his wife, they're always nice when people make mistakes. But he said, have you ever noticed the people who throw fits and cause the scene? They're the ones that get the free stuff, and maybe that's why they do it.
0: Do they? I guess I've never seen that in person where you make enough noise. I can understand that you want to appease the idiots and just get them out of there, but I've never seen that in person.
3: That's what a couple of people said that text in, said they work in customer service, Jesus. And sometimes you just would say, fine, it's not worth it, get out of here.
0: Or they're
3: worried about a bad Yelp review or something.
0: What a nightmare.
3: Yeah, I can't imagine having to deal with that. Just taking all that abuse for somebody else's bad day.
0: Just get them out of here. Give them their extra McNugget and get them the...
3: But unfortunately, I know a couple people that are that way.
0: You do?
3: It better be...
0: Oh, yeah.
3: Perfect. Everybody's an idiot. Everyone is an idiot.
0: Family members.
3: Maybe.
0: Oh.
3: Doesn't matter who it is. They're an idiot. They're doing it wrong.
0: I know what I'm doing.
3: I'm an expert in every topic.
0: Mm-hmm.
3: I know exactly how every business should be run.
0: Oh, Christ. Josh, were you the one who sent this article on a tree climbing contest that happened here in town?
3: Yeah.
1: That sounds fun.
3: That does sound fun. Boy, I used to love climbing trees when I was a kid. I saw some kids doing it the other day, and I thought, what a lost art.
0: But these are adults who compete in a tree climbing contest?
3: Yeah.
0: And it happened here in town. I apologize. I didn't bother watching any video. Was this really impressive watching?
3: Yeah, I think it's cool. I mean, they've been doing it for a long time.
0: Oh, yeah.
3: Like half a century or something like that.
0: You were a tree climber as a child?
3: Yeah, we didn't have, we had one black and white TV, eight people, and my grandma, aunt, and mom controlled what we watched. So we're outdoors.
0: Well, you don't need an excuse to be, you could climb a tree, for no good reason, too, but...
3: We still love it. I've always thought a treehouse would be great. We had a buddy who his dad built him a treehouse.
0: We had a treehouse.
3: Have you seen some of those wild ones? Like, they'll have TV shows about it.
0: Yeah.
3: Mansions and trees.
0: My brother and I weren't big tree climbers. Like, that wasn't what we sought out to do. But we did have a treehouse for a very short period of time because we were the ones who built it, little kids. So my memory is that it fell apart quite quickly.
3: This tree climbing contest, though, it's international. They have people from 22 countries.
1: What is it? Are they going for speed? Or how does it work?
0: Is there a flag you have to capture at the top of the tree? Or what
3: do they do? I can't remember all the rules.
0: Because I've certainly enjoyed watching those... you see what I'm doing here? What is that?
1: Oh, like the lumberjacks that go up? Yeah.
0: Exactly. The mm-hmm. lumberjack, they go all the way to the friggin' top. Sometimes they get out that chain of saw, which will make your ass run. They cut their way down. I mean, that they can with the spikes on their shoe, they can get up there so quickly. I've watched that.
3: I think that's pretty much what it is.
0: Oh.
3: The same type of thing.
0: It's not like a tree in a neighborhood and all the adults go running up to the top. It's like a... It doesn't matter. But I'll tell you what. When I was a younger man, my direct next door neighbors had this colossal tree on their property. Made a lot of mess on my property too, as you imagine, this time of year, but whatever. They had this colossal, big, fat, old, sturdy, sumbitch of a tree. And the two young boys who lived next door to me did love, damn near every day in the spring and summer, to shoot up to the tippy top of that. I mean, just no ropes, no spikes, no nothing. Just little kids racing up to the top of the tree. And one day, I just happened to be looking out the window. And the older of these two boys came down from the top of that tree. He didn't hit any branches on the way down either, which might have helped him, slowed him down. I mean, it probably would have busted him up a little bit, but at least it would have slowed him down. He went from the tippy-top down to the ground. I mean, when he hit the ground, Josh, it made a noise loud enough. And I also heard, all of the oxygen leave his body.
3: Oh, no.
0: But I got to give this kid credit. He laid there for a couple minutes. I mean, when I hit the ground, I heard him just go, ugh! You know what I mean? It pushed all the wind out of his... He picked himself up. He brushed the dirt off. He went inside. No crying, no nothing.
3: I saw that yesterday, a little girl on a bike. I'm going to guess she was maybe 5 at oldest. And she went down harder than I think anybody crashed on a bike. Where I thought, oh, God, she's dead. But she got up, same exact thing.
2: Did you laugh? Be honest.
3: No, not at all. That looked bad.
1: It looked bad? Okay.
3: No.
1: Dana, I do find it funny when little kids fall down.
0: Oh, of course. Dana, if it makes you feel any better, I did laugh when this kid fell out of the tree.
1: I did. I bet you did.
0: I mean, that you couldn't help yourself. Okay, we got to get out of here.
3: Happy 7th anniversary to Strammalicious 69. Happy 20th to Andover Husky Jesus from Naughty Insurance Agent Jesus. And happy birthday to Piper, who turned the big 09 over the weekend, from Mom, Mackenzie, and P-Man.
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two-piece. So I'm so happy to see that Royal Blood went back to the recording studio after their last release in 2023 with a new album on their might. No deadline, no distractions, and a simple ambition to see what was possible with two people, 12 notes, infinite outcomes. What we've got is a new album due out November 13th. It's called Dead Company. On it, this one, New Royal Blood, 10 over 10 in the Nonstop Blitz. 93X,

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When Shinedown's Brent Smith and Zach Myers headlines the 93X Unwrapped concert and acoustic holiday show. Nice Night Kills, Zach Wilde, The Warning, The Funeral Portrait, Return to Dusk, and Left Town, December 3rd at Target Center. 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

want to give some love to the Brotherhood and Sisterhood for finding us across the border for the 5th annual Brotherhood Border Bash. What a blast in the PM on Friday and really all weekend long. Does this mean that we are sympathetic to the Brewers now? I kind of feel like I'm on the Brewers bandwagon bus. They took down the Los Angeles Dodgers last night, which is always so nice. Goodness. Got another one today. 4 o'clock, first pitch. Wisconsin. 93X.

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2: 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Here's what's up. 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The concert famously featured Ozzy Osbourne's last performance, and the film will be hitting Twin Cities theaters. We will have more on that for you soon.
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jeans, dress as Harley Quinn for Halloween. Just know that Margot Robbie is literally untouchable. Barbie. Wolf of Wall Street. Total babe. I'm long past the sexy Halloween costumes. Give me brutal reality. I'd like to go as a tired mom, because I am one. With a dash of whatever virus I've got right now. All right, I'm hardly working today, but I do know I've got your free tickets to see Greta Van Fleet Into the Beginning Tour. Target Center, February. Want to go? Of course you do. Got your hookup after 10:30. Hang on. It's 93X.

0: Medicinal Sublime, because it's Monday. Hey, welcome to your work week. All week long, we're hooking you up with Greta Van Fleet tickets when you hang out with me after 10 a.m. this week. That means right about now. On the Luther Bloomington Kia text line, you've got Greta Van Fleet tickets. Into the Beginning, the world tour with Edge Hill, February 15th at Target Center. Those tickets are on sale through Live Nation, free when you text the keyword WONDER, W-O-N-D-E-R, to 651-551-9393. 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
2: We got another fishing story from Chronic Masturbator. Sorry, Chronic Shower Masturbator Jesus. It sounds like he's had some adventures.
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2: 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Here he says they were on Vermilion. Tiny little Lund, surrounded by everyone in their $100,000 Ranger boats. Sure. From what he says here, he and his dad, in that little Lund, were trolling. And there were some slap-asses who were kind of cutting into line, you know what I mean? Once you get a series of boats kind of trolling around the same island, there's an unwritten rule that you stay in your formation, right? No line cutting. He said a couple of peckerheads in these $100,000 boats were cutting into line. His dad said something. The guy in the Ranger said something. Chronic Shower Masturbator Jesus says, next thing you know, we go to shore so the two of them can have a fist fight.
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2: 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Just play the game one way. You hit a ball in the gap, run. 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

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So is First Avenue really haunted? Paranormal investigators, visitors, and staff members have their own opinions. I've never seen a ghost in the women's restroom. I have smelled one, though.

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Well, not entirely. Be listening for those keywords that could send you to Target Center in the new year to see Greta Van Fleet on their Into the Beginning tour. It's all going down Monday, February 15th, right after Valentine's Day. Greta Van Fleet fangirls need these tickets. Maybe that's your girlfriend. Got another chance in the 4 o'clock blitz today. 93X.

0: 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At work? 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

0: 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If you spent your weekend in Vegas, like our IT guy, Joel. I don't even think he's back yet. 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An immersive Metallica experience from the Upside Down. Man, I've never been to Vegas before. We've got Vegas and St. Paul tonight with the Golden Knights taking on the Wild after that awesome hat trick of a win against the Panthers. Got a great one at home. 7 o'clock puck drop at Grand Casino Arena tonight. 93X.
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We're packing in the rock this week with Castle Rat, Godsmack, and the Smashing Pumpkins in concert tomorrow night at Grand Casino Arena. Lucky Tuesday, October 13th, celebrating 30 years of melancholy, and 4 decades of unruly hits and dark treasures. Hey, here's to hoping you won those front row tickets with the half-assed morning show last week. Dude, have a great night tomorrow with this one in your ears. 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

3X. 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Any haunted hayrides or houses or trails? That's the real deal. Night hike at Wood Lake Nature Center. Perfect weather to get your steps in, I suppose, after dark. Still feels like summer to me. Lindsay Marie with Nirvana here. It's 93X.

right. The Vikings had themselves a weekend. As did the Minnesota Wild back at home. Capping off the road trip with a high, a hat trick for Kaprizov, and a great game tonight on tap in St. Paul hosting the Golden Knights. 7 o'clock puck drop. 93X.

0: Derek Madden. 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
1: Black Sabbath are bringing a film version of their Back to the Beginning concert to theaters, and the Osbournes will be on hand for the premiere. The concert famously featured Ozzy Osbourne's last performance, and the film will be hitting Twin Cities theaters. We will have more on that for you soon.

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Strip Down, Shine Down on the way. I mean, we're going to have our 93X Unwrapped Holiday Show at Target Center December 3rd. 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Stories to go with them. We'll have Zach and Brent from Shinedown, Ice Nine Kills. Hey, Zach Wild has his own acoustic guitar now, so he'll be bringing that bad boy to St. Paul in December. 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

It's going down. 60 minutes of nonstop rock continues. Pablo's up next. Pablo's got your Nickelback tickets to win after 3 o'clock. And by 4, your Greta Van Fleet tickets. Hang on. Talk to you tomorrow. 9 a.m. sharp. Same time, same place, okay? Lindsay Murray out. 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

I just watched video earlier today of a 71-year-old Daryl Chester Glenn Danzig performing that song, Mother. A few weeks ago, he's getting a little long in the tooth, but he can still perform that one. Belts are out. Nickelback is coming around with special guest Don Broco, Tuesday, March 30th. Grand Casino Arena got your way into the show before the Blitz at 4 p.m. today. Rattle the Cage featuring John 5.

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That and Dimebag Darrell's guitar tone. Typically not at the same time. 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He's been busting out songs after every Vikings win. 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

0: Right. Sleep Theory 93X on Wrapped. Something different for you for the holidays this year. Stripped down acoustic performances and stories all night. Looking forward to this. Smith and Myers, Zach and Brett there from Shinedown. Ice Nine Kills. Acoustic? Yes, please. Zach and Dario from Black Label Society. The Chicks in the Warning. The Funeral Portrait. Return to Dust and Letdown. That's a one-of-a-kind lineup. One stage, one night, never to be repeated. December 3 at Target Center. If you got tickets, well, crisp high five to you. 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
2: If you are the type of person who pays more attention to their cell phone than the company around you, say you're at someone's house or you're at a bar, doesn't matter. If you're the type that isn't all the way present, you're constantly fingering your phone while you're in a social situation, you are, this is the new word, you are a fubber.
3: I told my wife she was fubbing one of our friends the other day.
2: You want to call your wife out for being a fubber?
3: Yeah, she fubbed this person's brains out, and I had to call her out on it. Like, hey, you know what, you're totally buried in your phone. She's got a big thing going on at work right now, so it's been keeping her busy. But I'm like, hey, we're out with these folks. Maybe you should put the phone down.
2: What was so important on your wife's cellular telephone?
3: It was work related, so it wasn't like she was like on TikTok or something. But
4: yeah, my husband's is always work though, so I can't like get too mad about it. I guess because I'm like
5: hers is too, but I'm like, didn't you knock off at 5?
4: Right. Yeah, exactly. I do say the same thing.
5: You can't be responding to people after 5 to get used to it.
2: Yeah, see, I'm glad you said that, C. William Miles, because we have to stop using that as an excuse. If we want to be part of the anti-technology movement, you make that decision on your own. But if you want to be part of the movement, we have to stop saying that. We say that all the time, don't we? Well, yeah, I did send a text or I did send an email, but it was for work.
3: But people lose their fubbing minds if you don't get back to them, even if it's outside of normal work.
4: Yeah. Well,
2: let them lose their fubbing minds.
5: You got to set the tone right at the beginning.
2: What the fub do you care? You've been working at this company for 30 fubbing years already.
5: Fub that guy.
2: Yeah. Fub all of them.
5: Fub all of them.
3: Fub you.
5: Fub you. And fub you.
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Lead singer Gerard Way said recently, you, the fans, deserve new music from the band. 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

0: 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Greta Van Fleet's coming around this winter. 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
2: We got another fishing story from Chronic Masturbator. Sorry, Chronic Shower Masturbator Jesus. 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
3: 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Says,
2: what's that?
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2: 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Here he says they were on Vermilion. Tiny little Lund, surrounded by everyone in their $100,000 Ranger boats. Sure. From what he says here, he and his dad, in that little Lund, were trolling. And there were some slap-asses who were kind of cutting into line, you know what I mean? Once you get a series of boats kind of trolling around the same island, there's an unwritten rule that you stay in your formation, right? No line cutting. He said a couple of peckerheads in these $100,000 boats were cutting into line. His dad said something. The guy in the Ranger said something. Chronic Shower Masturbator Jesus says, next thing you know, we go to shore so the two of them can have a fist fight.
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4: 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Columbus Day and all, so not as busy. 169 northbound slow at Syndicate Street. And you're backed up in Maplewood. It's Highway 61 north and southbound at White Bear Ave.

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POD got you feeling alive? On this beautiful fall Monday, I believe temps about to drop after today. Enjoy it. Red Van Fleet, Into the Beginning, World Tour. I got your way into the show before we're done blitzing. Spirit Box, Morning.

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I'm so looking forward to seeing Talica next week at the Sphere in Las Vegas. 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Just under 11 minutes. Your tickets for Greta Van Fleet, Monday, February 15 at Target Center. 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

right, cell phones out. 93X presents Greta Van Fleet Into the Beginning World Tour. 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Going to be a big one. That's your way into it now from Live Nation. 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That's book. 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
12: Yeah, hopefully.

got outside today. Enjoy the weather. It's supposed to cool off after today. More of that fall-like weather. Mid-50s, 60s. So here we go with the roads, which are not that bad. Columbus Day and all, 62. Crosstown, 62 eastbound slow at Bloomington Ave. 169 northbound slow at Syndicate Street. And it backed up in Maplewood, Highway 61, north and southbound at White Bear Ave.

fun birthday gift from Josh has become new feature on the Half-Assed Morning Show. Nick and his ukulele. 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And that Wisconsin song that they debuted last week at the Half-Assed Morning Show, Brotherhood Border Bash. 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
1: 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As Pablo here, new digits, who dis? The Luther Bloomington Kia text line has changed. Morphed. 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It's now 651-551-9393. 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
4: Really nice day today. Another one all the way for tomorrow and on Wednesday. Just cooler. Like upper 50s, low 60s. The real fall weather kicks in, I guess. As we check these roads here, 169 southbound, you slow at Highway 10 and Main Street. Crosstown traffic building, 62 eastbound at Bloomington Ave and Maplewood. Highway 61 north and southbound, you slow at White Bear Ave.

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Now you don't need a

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0: Yeah, I like that tune. New rock from Cage the Elephant, Beaches in Tennessee. They've been gone for a couple of years. Nice to have them back. 93X Unwrapped. It's our holiday rock show. Stripped down acoustic performances and stories all night, apparently. I don't know who's telling stories, but I'll be there to see it all. Brent Zach from Shinedown, Ice Nine Kills, Return to Dust, The Funeral Portrait, and a whole bunch more. It's an all-in-one-night thing. Should be a long night of acoustic sing-along tunes. It goes down on December 3, Target Center. 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

friends. Monday in the rear view, it's Pablo. I am Roland, Kevin Kellerman. Next to Rock Your Night, Nickelback tickets. 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Evanescence, Afterlife. Y'all have a good one. 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